Every time I hear Tears for Fears, Everybody Wants to Rule the World, I want popcorn. That's because of the final scene in the Val Kilmer movie, Real Genius. And if you know what I'm talking about, you might want popcorn too. I'm going to go home and watch a movie tonight. Here's John Mellencamp, Small Town on Q.

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So many great memories listening to them, high school friends, all the things. And eventually, I got to interview Tim Ferriss from NXS, and we had a great conversation. Afterwards, he's like, I'd like to actually meet you and hang out, buy you a drink when we're in town for the show. They changed the tour dates, and he still owes me that drink.

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But Bon Jovi, Living on a Prayer, I mean, that's top-tier sing-along. 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
2: Good morning. The usual start to traffic today. Not a lot of volume, and most of the overnight construction has been cleared out, so things are moving pretty well. No incidents causing delays on the interstates, bridges, or major intersections. 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
4: Oh, you're not terrible.

0: Wow, I'm really, really outnumbered today. Doesn't Fox have a show outnumbered? Is that still on?
1: Not sure.
0: I haven't been watching that for a while, but Fox News used to have a show. I don't know if it's still on. Outnumbered, where like there are like four or five women, and then they have one guy. I think the women are permanent. And then they have like a guy that's a guest. I don't know if the show's still on. Anyway, it is me, or is it I? I think it is MJ, right? Is that is me MJ? What is the correct Michelle? Can you test that out for me, please? Is it me or is it I? What is correct? Anyway, I'm MJ, and I've got, of course, Michelle is here. And then Babs is kind of hanging out while Fester's trying to sell RVs up in Pennsylvania, up in Hershey, right on the Hershey Highway. And then Bailey, the intern in today. So look at hello, everybody.
2: Hello.
0: Oh, look at this. Have you figured out what the proper grammar?
3: It's going very slowly.
0: What do you mean? I don't know. What's going very slowly?
3: The ping pong ball up at the top of the search bar.
0: Are you
3: the Atari bar, whatever.
0: What is an Atari bar?
3: You know how like isn't it Atari the one we used to play it? No, not Atari.
0: Pong?
3: Yeah, Pong. That's what it is.
0: Pong?
3: Yeah. So I don't know. My internet's not on.
0: I don't know. Hold on. Your computer's not connected to the internet?
3: Anyway, you'll figure it out.
0: I guess I'll come. Well, you're on there every morning. You're on our internet here at the studio.
3: Yeah.
0: So it's not working?
3: Babs can look it up.
2: Yeah, it's pulled up. You see it?
0: Yeah, hang on a minute. Use I when you are doing the action and use me when the action is done to you. So what action?
3: What action are you doing over there?
0: I don't know. There's no one. Anyway, welcome everybody, MJ and
3: three girls.
0: Everybody, Michelle. First thing off the bat, happy birthday!
3: Woo! Thank you.
0: Yeah, it's Michelle's birthday. I'll have to ask you if you have any birthday wishes a little later on this morning.
3: You know, you're really not supposed to share that, like when you're blowing out the candles.
0: What?
3: The birthday wish, or else it won't come true.
0: Oh, okay. All right, so I guess I won't ask you what you want for your birthday. All right. So Fester, he was supposed to send me something last night, and
3: he fell asleep.
0: Never sent it. I'm like, he calls me. I don't get that. Fester calls me with an idea. Hey man, I had a really good idea, and I'm like, okay, send me the. And then he just nothing, zero.
2: Wow.
0: Calls me at like 9:30 last night. Hey, I've got a great idea for the show. And I'm like, all right, fine. Go ahead and jot it down. Send me an email. He said, okay, I'll do it. And nothing. Nothing when I went to bed last night about 11:45 midnight, zero. Woke up this morning at 4:45 and absolutely nothing from Fester. Am I shocked? you know what we ought to do? Let's do the Fester, guess how many RVs he's going to sell, then we'll revisit this on Monday. All right, so folks, early listeners, this is going to be like an early listener game. And maybe I'll mention it later on as well. But, so Fester, on top of being on the MJ Morning Show every morning, Fester also works for General RV, one of the big RV dealers. You see it, right off of I-4. If you're out in the Sefner area, they got that big chunk of real estate. Yeah, you got Lazy Days on one side, a little further down. If you're heading, toward Plant City, you got General RV on the right. So Fester sells RVs. And a couple of times a year, there are a couple of big RV shows. I think it's one up in Michigan, and then there's this one in Hershey, Pennsylvania. So Fester's out for the rest of the week. He left yesterday morning. You might have followed his adventures and travels through TSA security live on the show yesterday. So Fester goes up, and it's this big event. People from all over the country, they go to shop or kick tires or see the latest in recreational vehicles and trailers and campers and all that crap. I mean, we're talking about like those little pod things that are like the size of an old console television that your grandma used to have in the living room all the way to like $1 million plus, like huge, massive, like bus-like Prevo, high-end, high. So it really runs the gamut. So Fester is going to be at this big show. You have RV dealers from all over the country. It's like, this is like massive. So the question is, and let's go ahead. I'm going to write these down.
2: All right.
0: All right. How many RVs do you think, the show opens, what, today, right?
3: Yeah.
0: Show opens today, so Wednesday, Thursday, Friday, Saturday, Sunday, 5 days. Let's guess how many RVs will Fester sell, all right, during this weekend? And then we'll take a look at this Monday when we're back in Fester's here as well. All right, so Michelle, how many RVs do you think Fester is going to sell during the 5 day period?
3: Seven.
0: Ooh. Michelle, seven RVs. All right. Babs, what do you think? Babs, of course, works with us here in Beasley Media. Babs, you know, is in the building every day, and Babs is popping in while Fester's out. How many?
2: I'm going to give him three.
0: Ooh, that's sucky. Babs, man, you're lowballing this. You're lowballing three.
2: Does he get good commission off of each one?
0: Well, I think the commission varies on the selling price, and I think that different manufacturers have different. But I think they assign, like with Fester's company, I think they assign the salespeople to like. There are different categories of the units. So I don't know what category. We'll call them live. We will call Fester live, and we'll let him know what our little game is. All right? So we'll fill him in. We'll call Fester. Also, I'm going to chastise him. He calls me up with an idea. I'm pissed about this.
3: I know.
0: Three. Babs, that's light.
2: Really?
0: Yeah. If he only sells 5 days?
2: Yes.
0: He's out there from like 8 a.m. to like 7 p.m. or what? We'll have to ask what the hours are. At 5 days, he only sells three?
2: Is he drinking? Because did he get drunk last night? Is that why he didn't contact you back?
0: I don't know, but
3: he's not really a drinker. Yeah. Okay. But you know what, Babs?
0: Yeah, he's a shooter-upper.
2: He's going to sell one.
3: I'm kidding. He's away from his family. He has probably a hotel room like to himself, maybe.
2: Yes.
3: I don't know. So maybe he's like, you know, living that quiet zone and just, you know, lounging around in his skivvies. I don't know.
0: Bailey, how many RVs do you think Fester will sell at the RV Super Show in Hershey, Pennsylvania? 5 days only.
1: 13.
2: Oh, wow.
0: That's high. Ooh,
1: I believe in him.
0: All right, so Michelle, you're at seven. Babs,
2: three.
0: You're screwing him over at three. Bailey is off the charts with an unreasonably stupid number of 13.
1: Stop. That's my lucky number.
3: Yeah, she's picking her lucky number.
0: All right. We got to do Andrew as well. Hang on, let me put Andrew's mic on. Yes, Andrew.
4: Four.
0: Oh, wow. Hey. All right, Andrew is going with four. All right. I will go. See, we have 7, 3, 13, 4 from Andrew. I am going to go with, 6.
2: Six.
0: Yeah, I'm going with 6 RVs.
3: Hmm.
0: That is going to be my guess.
2: I have a question.
0: Yes.
2: Yeah. After we speak with him, can we change how many we think based on how he sounds?
0: No.
2: Oh, man.
0: Well, when we speak to him, I don't think the show is going to be open yet. So we're gonna talk to him. Hey, Michelle, is your computer working yet? Are you online?
3: Yeah, I had to, you know what she said, like, what do you call it, restarted or blah, blah, blah.
0: Look up the Hershey, Pennsylvania RV Super Show and give me the hours. Let us know. Now, you can't change your guess.
2: Well, just like depending on how motivated he sounds, you know, maybe I might.
0: Oh, listen, he didn't go up to Hershey, Pennsylvania to suck. All right.
2: You know how many he sold last year?
0: You know what? I think last year was a light year.
2: Okay.
0: Yeah. Now, we can ask him that. But, yeah. All right. So we will call Fester later on. Yes, Michelle.
3: It's 9 to 7 Wednesday through Saturday and 9 to 5 on Sunday.
0: Hang on a minute. Give it to me again. Nine
3: to seven.
0: Wednesday through Saturday, 9 to 7.
3: And Sunday's 9 to 5.
0: Sunday, 9 to 5. All right. Just getting rolling, folks. We're back in minutes. MJ Morning Show at Q105. Shriner's got traffic.
4: In Tampa, we do have an incident on 275 northbound on the ramp to Bird Street. But that's our only issue right now. Starting to see a little volume build up on I-4 westbound around County Line Road. But overall, there's not much volume. Most of the overnight construction is cleared out. And there are no issues on the interstates, bridges, or major intersections. Keeping you updated, I'm Shriner. 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

0: Alrighty. For those that are early listeners here on the MJ Morning Show, I don't know if I mentioned this yet. I mentioned it, I think, a couple of times later in the show on previous days. I'm excited. Beginning next week, Monday, for National Rice Month. I'm glad Fester's not here. He'd be, oh, here you go, yeah. Get your National Rice Month. All right, so I've got a couple of quirky things in my life. I got a couple of things that, you know, it's MJ's favorite things. You know, like Oprah. Remember Oprah?
1: Yes.
0: Oprah's favorite things, and she did the segment. And anyway, one of my favorite things, and if you're a regular listener, you know that I, you know, do my own cooking at home quite regularly. And I, you know, I put videos up of me making pasta or bowl, you know, my famous bolognese, or my ice cream making, which then resulted in two of my flavors being sold at Small Batch Creamery. Well, if you're a regular listener, you know that I've brought up my Zojirushi Japanese rice cooker multiple times. In fact, I've got three of them at the house, and it's one of my favorite things. And it happens that this is National Rice Month, and I kind of hooked up with the marketing team years ago at Zojirushi, which it's a Japanese company, and we were just in Japan, and they make arguably the best rice cookers on the planet. I mean, it's considered, you know, top of the line, the Zojirushi machines, and National Rice Month. And some years ago, I think maybe not long after we brought the MJ Morning Show back, Zojirushi and I, we got together, and for National Rice Month, which is right now, September, they said, hey, let's give away some rice cookers, or maybe I said that, and we've done it numerous times. Last year, we didn't do it, but we did it the year before, and last year, I think it was a marketing switchover. Anyway, we're back. We're back. So Monday, Tuesday, Wednesday, Thursday, Friday, next week, I'm going to give away a $230 made in Japan Japanese rice cooker every day next week.
1: I need one. I need one of those.
0: You're not.
1: I need one of those.
0: I'll give you the model number and... And you can go ahead and order it from their website.
2: Fester said to get a bunch extra.
1: Yeah.
0: Listen, they've given me five. Listen, these are $230 at $229.99. So if I do the math on this, hang on a minute. Guess what? Let me just do the actual. Where's my calculator on here?
3: I think I know what my parents were getting for Christmas.
2: Yes.
1: She needs one too.
2: It's a great idea.
1: Too.
2: Yeah.
0: All right. So I have $1,149.95 worth of these rice cookers. Mm. So they're sending me, and I got the confirmation. They shipped Monday out of California, like La Segunda or something. El Segundo.
2: I'm like, what, from the restaurant down the street?
0: Wait a minute. Hold on. I got a minute.
2: What's happening?
0: That's funny. I'm El Segundo. And I said La Segunda. The Cuban bread place. All right. So they're in the system. I have the UPS tracking numbers. I've got the 1Z, you know, UPS number.
1: Yeah.
0: So the machines are due here on Friday. Delivery between 1 and 4 p.m. So the machines are due here, UPS, on Friday, and we will give away the first ones on first one Monday morning, and we'll do it every day next week. One of MJ's favorite things. You get a rice maker. You get a rice maker. You get a rice cooker. You get a rice. Everybody gets a rice. Well, that's a lie. Only five people will get a rice cooker.
1: I want one of those so bad.
0: Hey, Michelle, are you ready for today's artificial intelligence dumbass story?
2: Oh, what is that?
0: You know, it's kind of a paradox. Artificial intelligence and then dumbass.
2: Yeah.
0: Lawyer for State Farm busted by the judge in a lawsuit with all kinds of made up fake AI cases. Now, you've read about this.
2: Yes.
0: We've talked about this. Some lawyers are like cheating and using AI to help write briefs and, you know, submissions to the court.
2: It's not some lawyers. It's most. It's if not all, right? Because it's the smart thing to do now because it can give you all your information. But if you're practicing a certain type of law and you should read your form before you submit it to the court.
0: Or how about you double check that
2: right.
0: They are real cases that are being cited by using artificial intelligence to prep or write a brief or a court submission.
2: You know what you can do?
0: What at?
2: And I learned this. AI, you ask AI to check itself, and then it will tell you that it was wrong. Or if you have access to two different AIs, then you tell the one AI to check the other AI. Claude, check out what ChatGPT did.
0: And what if they're both wrong? What if they're both wrong?
2: Well, look, you're supposed to know what if you read something about a case and it's like Babs versus MJ, and that's never been a case you've heard of. Yeah. Likely it's a hallucination. You should get rid of
0: that's
2: document.
0: What they call it.
2: Yes.
0: You knew that.
2: Of course.
0: You know, you're smarter than I know you are. All right, hold on. No, they're called AI hallucinations. When AI spits out completely erroneous garbage. And listen, when we started talking about AI, I mean, years ago on the show, and people using ChatGPT and, of course, Claude, we've had these stories where people will put stuff into AI and it spits out completely false information, just completely made up. And that's what they call an AI hallucination. A California judge has ordered a lawyer for State Farm. It's a big insurance company, like a good neighbor. State Farm is there with all kinds of fake AI-generated court submissions. So a judge out in California has now ordered a lawyer for State Farm to pay $1,000 fine after finding that some of her filings included non-existent cases stemming from her use of artificial intelligence. Wow. Judge Elizabeth Bradley of Los Angeles Superior Court said in her order, this happened on Friday, that submissions from the attorney Jacqueline Robinson of the law firm of Music, Peeler and Garrett included 7 case citations that did not exist.
2: Wow.
0: 7 cases were cited. Oh my God. In a submission to the court where AI completely fabricated these cases Michelle, explain how you cite case law and what that means, like precedent, et cetera.
2: Well, you cite the law, the precedent that has been either decided in a case before you or legislation. But if it's a case before you'd be like, Babs versus MJ. And then you have like wherever jurisdiction it came from. And there's like a proper way to do it. It's called like blue booking or whatever. I forget now. And so there's a proper way to do it, but it has to exist, right?
1: Yeah.
2: Like old school method. We used to have these books. It's called shepherdizing. And you have to like literally go look from book to book to book to verify like this law hasn't been, something new happened.
0: Because essentially you're saying, hey, courts have already heard a similar case and this is how they ruled.
2: Right.
0: That's precedent.
2: So the problem is that AI wants to please you. I don't know if you get to use AI a lot.
1: I use it a lot.
2: So you got to be careful because it wants to make you happy, whatever you put in there.
0: I use it zero.
1: You don't use it at all?
0: Nope.
2: He thinks he doesn't, but he doesn't realize every time he searches, AI is working for him.
0: Listen, I do a Google search, but it spits out actual, websites, or it spits out a news story or something. But I don't use AI to write. I know there are radio people that they prep their whole shows using AI. I'm sorry. I don't do that. I'm using my brain, not some data center that's using 26 billion gallons of water a day and sucking the power grid dry. I'm doing my own work. I'm not using AI to prep this radio program.
1: I used it to write a speech, but I went back and tweaked it.
2: Yeah.
1: Because, I didn't like perfect. Just read it word from word because those are not my words and people would know that's not me.
2: Yeah.
1: But you got to go back and.
0: The underlying lawsuit. Listen to this. I want to know what Jake from State Farm has to say about this. All right. So the lawyer for State Farm, the underlying lawsuit was filed back in 2024. Involves insurance coverage for fire and storm damage at a house in Carson, California. State Farm is the defendant and has denied any wrongdoing. Lawyers for the plaintiff said that they discovered the citation errors. The issue is pervasive and present in nearly every single motion in limine. What is motion in limine, Michelle? What does that mean again?
2: To preclude evidence from the hearing or the trial.
0: So nearly every single motion in limine filed by State Farm in the case was inaccurate, which is an AI hallucination.
2: That's probably a new lawyer, and they just like thought they could plug some information in. They got a template.
0: I was out drinking last night. I didn't have time to do this. I was all liquored up. Let me go put this into AI and have it spit out completely erroneous, fabricated, made up legal citations. Wow. Anyway, I guess the other side. You know, a good law firm on the other side, they're going to look up the case law, right, Michelle? Yes. They're going to look up the cases cited, and then they discovered, this doesn't exist. Oop, this doesn't exist. Oop, this is fake. This is fake. So they go back to the judge, and the judge is like, what the hell? You know, and then I guess the lawyer has to come clean. Yes, I used AI. And yeah. So the judge has fined the lawyer $1,000.
1: I'm shocked that it was only $1,000.
0: Yeah, that's low. You know, what are the sanctions? What about, well, it's California, so I'm sure the lawyer is barred in California. Will the California bar sanction this lawyer as well? I mean, that I would think that would be grounds for suspension of your law license.
2: Well, yeah, you're presenting false information to the court, so...
0: Exactly.
2: There's probably some disciplinary action coming down the road.
0: They should have gotten lashings.
3: Imagine the other law firm used AI to check the guy.
2: Yep.
3: And his AI was like, this is all made up. And he was like, perfect.
2: There you go.
0: So I think they bring... The judge calls out, I think, what? Rusty the bailiff. Yeah. Do you know who Rusty the bailiff is?
1: Judge Judy's bailiff?
0: No. Do you know that, Babs, do you know what this music is?
1: No.
0: You've never heard this music?
1: I have, but I can't, like...
0: The People's Court.
1: Yes. Thank you. I'm going to look up Rusty the bailiff.
0: Yeah, so Rusty the bailiff, that was like Judge Wapner's bailiff. It was Rusty the bailiff. And, of course, the commentator guy before Harvey Levin did, like, the redo of People's Court.
1: Yeah.
0: The old Harvey Levin guy for People's Court was Doug Llewellyn. Hi, I'm Doug Llewellyn. Anyway, our dumbass AI story of the day. 6:33 at the MJ Morning Show. MJ and Michelle... And Babs, and of course we have Bailey the intern. Bailey has no shortage of stuff today. We'll get into some Bailey stuff. Morons in the news will roll next. A tasty case. I said tasty case, not tasty cake. A tasty, a whole bunch of morons in the news will roll next here on the MJ Morning Show on Q105. 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And tell them that MJ sent you. Your trip to work, your trip to the supermarket, your trip to wherever might end up in a very unpleasant experience. What might that experience be? Some jackass clocking you, someone ramming you from behind, somebody running a red light and T-boning you. Why? Because they're not paying attention. Distracted driving is an epidemic. 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If you're in the car driving, I guarantee that while you're driving to work or wherever you're going this morning, you will see people driving. And if it's dark out still, you'll see the glow of their screen. 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If that happens to you and somebody smashes into you, well, you got to get a great law firm like the Kemp Law Group. 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
4: We have a couple of crashes in Hillsborough County, one in Tampa on 275 North on the ramp to Bird Street, the other on I-4 westbound at Buckman Highway. That one's blocking the left lane. I-4 West has some slow volume from Memorial Boulevard to County Line Road, and again from that accident site at Buckman Highway to Branch Forks. Keeping you updated, I'm Schreiner. 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

0: right, the morons are on. Never. I mean, there is never a day that there is a shortage. And a lot of times we've got great Florida stories like this. I think we've got the highest density of idiot moron stories here in the state of Florida. Of course, you know, the whole Florida man thing, you know, comes from here, obviously. Listen to this one. Naked St. Augustine woman accused of hurling vase. Or, Michelle, do you say vase or are you a vase person?
1: I think I say vase.
0: Okay. Bailey?
2: Vase.
0: You're a vase?
2: Vase.
0: Vase, all right.
2: Yep.
0: So not a vase?
2: No.
0: you had a great date, and after the date, the guy sent you some flowers, and you put them in a...
2: vase.
0: Okay, a vase. All right. So a naked woman carrying a folding knife was arrested after she threw a large glass vase at a passing vehicle in St. Augustine, causing more... Are you laughing at this?
1: Yeah, no one died, right?
0: Oh, no. Oh, okay. But would you be laughing if somebody threw a large vase at your vehicle while you were driving by?
1: Absolutely not.
0: It would not be funny to you, would it?
1: No, it wouldn't.
0: Would it, Babs, but, right?
1: You know.
0: All right. Oh, speaking of car, Bailey, remind me, I got to find out what's going on with your little car accident on South Manhattan and South Tampa, okay?
1: Okay.
0: All right. So, according to the St. John's County Sheriff's Office, this happened earlier this week up in St. John's County. The driver told deputies she was traveling south when she saw the woman walking north on the side of the road. She steered left to give a wider distance between her and the woman. As the vehicle passed, the woman allegedly turned, raised a large blue vase, and threw it at the front of her vehicle. The vase struck the front passenger side of her car.

0: at your car? Michelle, is that
1: I don't know. I mean, it should, right?
0: What do they call that? An exclusion, right?
1: Yes.
0: In a contract. I don't know. That's a good question. So investigators estimated that the vase was up to 15 inches tall. I wonder if they're having their forensic team get some crazy glue and try to put get all the little pieces off the car let's put the vase back together like Humpty Dumpty. All right. Dispatchers received several calls about this woman who was naked. I bet you forgot about that.
2: I did.
0: So she was naked, had a folding knife, and carrying a 15-inch blue glass vase that she hurled at a passing car.
1: Wow.
2: Yeah.
0: That's unbelievable.
2: And what time of the day was this, does it say?
0: Yeah, this was Monday at 3:25 p.m.
2: P.M. in the broad daylight. Yes, just exactly. Walking down the street naked.
3: With only a knife and a vase.
0: So a deputy concluded that it could have caused serious injury if it had struck the driver or penetrated the windshield. So other calls apparently came in. This lady was acting erratically. One caller said he approached her to offer assistance because she was naked. So people, even before she threw the vase at the passing car, people were already calling 911 about a naked woman on the side of the road.
2: Yeah.
0: Apparently holding pottery. All right. Man, this is crazy. So she had the vase in one hand, she was clutching the knife in the other, and she's naked.
2: Would you stop and ask what's going on if you saw something like that?
0: I don't know. No. I'd be a little concerned if she's holding a knife. I mean, clearly, clearly there are problems here. If she's naked and she's got a knife in her hand. Anyway, she was medically evaluated, and then she was taken to jail, charged with throwing a deadly missile. You realize that if you get pissed off at a car, you get pissed off at a driver, and if you're on the road, and if you even take like a coffee cup, let's say you got a cup of Dunkin', all right? And you get into a road rage issue, and let's say you throw your cup of coffee at a car. And listen, it's it's going to make a mess potentially, but it's a little paper, a cardboard cup. You could be charged with hurling a deadly missile, and that can be a serious charge here in Florida. Yes. Michelle, as a prosecutor, you had a case where some delinquent threw something at a car out of the school bus on the way to school, right?
1: A half a bottle of Gatorade. Just chucked it at the car. Like driving next to them.
0: Right. And this was, you were prosecuting juvenile cases.
1: Yeah, juveniles.
0: Early on in your, when you were a prosecutor for Hillsborough County, an assistant state attorney. And what happened to the kid that chucked the Gatorade bottle at the car?
1: He went to juvie.
0: But he was charged with hurling a deadly missile, right?
1: Yeah.
2: Luckily, my ex never called the cops on me because I have thrown a cup at his car.
0: What?
2: Yeah, but it was just like styrofoam cup of water.
0: Yeah, but still, you throw anything at a car.
1: Was the car moving?
2: It was moving.
0: Wait a minute. Why did you hurl a cup at your ex's car? What caused that action?
2: I caught him doing something that he wasn't supposed to be doing.
0: Like with another woman?
2: Yes.
0: Really?
1: Yeah. Always, right?
2: I'm just glad I didn't go to jail. I didn't know you could go to jail for something so simple.
0: Yes, it's hurling a deadly missile at a car.
2: It's a styrofoam cup.
0: Doesn't matter. Oh.
3: My ex's ex-girlfriend avocadoed my car.
0: Wait a second.
3: Yes.
0: All right, folks, if you hear three female voices, it's Michelle, it's Babs, who's sitting in for Fester, and of course, Bailey, our intern, is making a weekly appearance. You got avocado? It was a drive-by avocadoing?
3: Yeah, they smashed avocado all over my car.
0: When was this?
3: This was, sophomore year of high school.
2: Oh my god. This was high school.
3: Junior year of high school. Yeah.
0: Were you driving it or was it the car parked and
3: No, the car was parked.
0: And you got avocadoed.
3: Yeah. All over.
0: And why was this? Why'd they do this?
3: It was I got broken up with and his new girlfriend, who happened to be my neighbor, avocadoed my car and then also mayonnaised my door. Separate incidences.
0: Wait a second.
1: Is that worse than egging the car? Like an avocado, is that going to do damage?
3: Avocados are pretty expensive, especially during COVID.
1: Yeah. Oh my gosh.
3: And they put avocado all over my windshields.
0: My God, this is terrible.
3: Yeah, and then mayonnaised my door. So instead of egging my house, they mayonnaised it.
0: Was it Hellman's or was it Dukes? What was it? Dukes. Was it Dukes or Hellman's or what? You know?

0: Hopefully Hellman's. I feel like that's better than Duke.
1: Bring out the Hellman's and bring out the best Oliver Bailey's car. All right, 650. You know what? I have more morons in the news, so I want to carry it over. All right, bonus morons. I got a couple of doozies next, so don't move. 7 o'clock hour also starts in minutes here on Q105, 104.7 FM. I had three people yesterday either email or DM me about Lifeguard Imaging. Another new sponsor here on the MJ Morning Show. 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They do full body scans, and they tell you what's going on inside your body. So I had the scan done. I got all the results. I got a full report because they have a medical doctor, radiologist reads the scans, and you get extensive notes on what's going on inside your body. So I met with my physician, my general practitioner, went over everything. 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And tell them that MJ sent you. Another phenomenal client here on the MJ Morning Show is Miracle Toyota. Everyone says, every day is a miracle at Miracle Toyota. You don't believe me? Just look at the sign out front. It says Miracle Toyota. If you're looking for a great deal on a Toyota car, truck, SUV, and Toyota has an amazing lineup right now. 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Ooh, I like that one. Ooh, my neighbor has a Sequoia, new Toyota Sequoia. Oh, man, that is a good-looking vehicle. 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So, Polk County, hey. 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
1: Why?
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1: 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Traffic's on, 7 o'clock hour, MJ, next.
3: In Tampa, we have an incident on 275 North blocking the off-ramp at Bird Street. We have an accident on Memorial Highway eastbound at 275 blocking the center lane. And we have an accident on I-4 westbound at Buckman Highway blocking the left lane. Traffic backed up to Memorial Highway. In Manatee, an accident on State Road 70 eastbound at Terra Boulevard. Keeping you updated on Shriner. 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

0: got a question for you. How could we possibly have a Dear Flabby today if Fester is not here? Right. So Dear Flabby has become a beloved feature here on the MJ Morning Show. Fester's not here. How could we possibly do it? Well, I mean, the easy answer is, well, he could just phone it in.
1: Yeah, hey, yeah. Hey, that's what I'd guess.
0: He's just phoning it in, you know. he's just phoning it in these days. Really not a lot of care and concern. Yeah, Fester's just phoning it in. No, he is not going to phone it in. But we will have, you know, essentially a Dear Flabby.

0: right, Michelle, before I get to another chunk of morons here, you know what the remedy is. You know what the solution is. Should I tease it right now, or should I say, hey, 7:45, 7:50, a surprise, dear Flabby? What do you think? Should I spell it out right now, or let it percolate?
1: Oh, I think you can go ahead and say it now.
0: Okay.
1: Because otherwise you're really ambushing someone.
0: Instead of Dear Flabby.
2: Dear Flabby, Dear Flabby, is he rude or not? Dear Flabby, Dear Flabby, when you want fat advice.
0: It's going to be Dear Babby.
3: Oh!
0: All right. So, do you know what? You don't even know what Dear Flabby is. Or do you?
3: I've heard of Dear Abby, right? There's a segment. Okay.
0: So Dear Abby, that's right. So Dear Flabby, because Fester's a, you know, kind of a hefty guy. So we came up with Dear, it was his idea. Dear Flabby, I think, or maybe I came up with it. I can't remember. All right. So Dear Flabby is Fester answers the listeners' problems. Dear Flabby.
3: I love it. Right. And he answers it like a big guy would.
0: Well, he just answers it how fast we answer. Anyway, we have a Dear Flabby, but we're going to let you answer it. We read it live on the air cold, so you have no idea what's coming, and then you have to dispense advice, okay?
3: I got ChatGPT pulled up.
0: No ChatGPT. So that's going to come.
1: I think Babs can handle it.
0: Maybe 7:50 this morning. Michelle's birthday today.
1: Woo!
0: Yep, we'll discuss Michelle's birth. Oh, I am taking Michelle out to dinner, and I did not make the reservation in my name. I use Resy or Open Table or one of these things. I can go look at my email because, you know, I'm getting the reminders. Hey, you got to read. Anyway, I wonder if, Michelle, your birthday dinner, I wonder if they might not think that the reservation's serious.
1: I know. That's what I'm worried about.
0: But it still says that the reservation's active. I'll get into this a little bit later on. Listen, there's a reason why you shouldn't miss 1 minute of the MJ Morning Show here on Q105. All right, so Dear Babby is coming up in a little bit. I said I had a couple of additional morons in the news stories. Man, this is a crazy one. You're from Michigan, Babs, right?
3: I am, Detroit Eastside.
0: Well, here we go. This is from Detroit. Pantsless driver in Detroit dies in car wreck.
3: Oh.
0: Watching porn.
3: Oh.
0: Are you kidding me? A new level of distracted driving, according to CBS Detroit. A 58-year-old man apparently preoccupied by watching a porno movie on his phone crashed and rolled his vehicle. And when EMTs and fire and rescue and cops got to the scene, rolled car, accident, he had no pants on. Oh, my God. This happened on I-75. Of course, you know that I-75, you get on I-75, right at Fowler, just go north and you'll end up in Michigan.
3: Yep, about 16 hours.
0: And if you keep going, then you'll end up in Windsor, Canada. I don't think it's I-75 once it gets into Canada.
3: No, it's like a tunnel.
0: Yeah, they changed the designation. But this is terrible. 3:30 in the morning. Can you imagine? You're driving pantsless, watching porn at 3:30 in the morning.
3: Pull over, man.
0: Yeah, exactly. find a rest area. You know. Or how about doing this in the privacy of your own home?
1: Right?
0: Yeah, this was 3:30 in the morning. This is last weekend, Sunday morning, on I-75 in Detroit. According to CBS Detroit, Michigan State Police, Lieutenant Mike Shaw said it's the strangest thing he's ever encountered on the roadway.
1: For sure.
0: Ever. Quote, we see people putting on makeup. We see people doing different things as far as hygiene, as far as reading books. It's almost there's so much technology out there that people are, you know, paying attention to that and not driving. They need to pay attention to driving their cars. Clifford Ray Jones.
3: Listen, you know that stuff, you can't access it anymore in Florida, MJ.
0: What's that?
3: Those sites. You can't do it anymore. You can't get online and find that stuff.
0: Really?
3: Yeah, no, it's blocked now. You have to get all types of verification.
0: Oh, okay. So So a lot of the adult sites are blocked in Florida.
3: Yep.
0: And you have to do what?
3: You have to like submit IDs and everything before you log on each time.
1: So, no way.
0: How do you know this?
3: I heard from a third party.
1: A listener called in and informed you.
0: I heard it through a friend who heard it from a friend.
3: Yes, yep.
0: Who heard it from a friend?
3: Yes, yep. But in Michigan, you can still access it on your phone.
0: Is that true?
3: Easily.
0: Yeah. Really? Mm-hmm. All right.
3: Wow.
0: So Clifford Ray Jones of Detroit was partially ejected through the sunroof of his 1996 Toyota. It was rolled. He was partially thrown from the vehicle. I guess the car might have rolled over him. He didn't make it. This guy, really? 3:30 in the morning, I-75. You're watching porn, pantsless. You lose control of the car and you flip it, you roll it, you're partially ejected.
4: His poor family. Imagine your family.
0: I can think of other words, by the way, that start with EJ.
1: Okay.
0: All right. I'm sorry. Go ahead.
4: I'm just saying, like, imagine your son dies. That's awful. And then that's the way he goes.
0: Yeah. I mean, the funeral. Do you discuss what happened?
3: Yeah. They didn't have to put this in the news.
0: Oh, like, yes. Yes, they did.
4: It's already mortifying. Like,
0: we're gathered here today to talk about Clifford, who was apparently pretty handsy with himself while driving. This is insane.
3: I'm trying to find some type of photo.
0: What does a guy look like? This is just terrible. No other drivers were affected. Luckily, he didn't take somebody else out. And the cops confirmed no pants on. Driver attention is the leading factor in most crashes and near crashes, according to the Michigan State Police website, citing the National Highway Traffic Safety Administration and the Virginia Tech Transportation Institute. Man, that's terrible. All right, if you're going to commit a crime and you're in your vehicle and, you know, you're using your vehicle to get to a crime, or would you try to make your vehicle maybe kind of nondescript, or maybe make sure there are not any like distinctive markings, or right? If you're a burglar, and I don't condone this activity, I hate thieves, I hate burglars. You know, I hope you're arrested, and I hope you do your time. But listen to this. Authorities are asking for help identifying a vehicle that had "fat chicks only" written on it.
1: What?
0: Yeah. This is out of Prentiss County, Mississippi. Authorities are asking for help in identifying a vehicle with "fat chicks only" written on it. Yeah, the county sheriff's office said a burglary was reported. I'm not going to give you the county road and all that crap. Law enforcement was told by a family member that the vehicle they saw leaving the scene was a black older model Chevy Tahoe. They believe it was a 2005 model or one close to that. The witnesses said the SUV driven by two large white men with long beards. Holy friggin' ZZ Top.
1: Yeah.
0: ZZ Top is the... But the vehicle had "fat chicks" written on the rear glass. You know how people put the window stickers?
3: Yeah.
0: It said "fat chicks only," huge letters across the rear tailgate window on this Chevy Tahoe. Yeah, that's what, really. Or any identifying? Well, no, it's just a dark SUV. Oh, it said, huge white letters said "fat chicks only" on this. I mean, is how stupid do you have to be?
3: Yeah, and BBW just sounds so much more like,
0: which is,
3: you know,
0: BBW, which is
3: big beautiful women, more politically correct.
1: Yeah.
0: Instead of "fat chicks,"
3: yeah,
0: a BBW
3: sounds sexier.
0: Oh yeah. Man, I mean, is that not idiotic?
3: Yeah.
0: Boy. So Sheriff Randy Toler said the burglary happened about 11 a.m. The sheriff said that the men had items from an out parcel building loaded. Things were also stacked outside. I guess they had left some of the things that they were planning to load. I guess maybe they got spooked or something, and they split. But fat chicks only. That's terrible. All right, one more morons in the news story. We have a follow up. Michelle, do you remember the story out of the Villages? Let's bring it home.
3: The Villages.
0: Yeah, the Villages are the best. I mean, there's something called the Villages News.
3: Yeah.
0: And, man, that thing is just ripe. It's like every day there's, like, great stories with these wacko boomers up in the Villages, right? All right, so do you remember the story that this younger real estate agent was at some ceremony getting a real estate award, and I guess she got a little toasted up?
1: No.
0: Oh, we did the story. Oh, yeah, you were here.
1: Okay.
0: Yeah, you should have been here. Anyway, follow-up file. Sales rep for the Villages wants evidence suppressed in her DUI arrest. She was recognized at, like, an awards banquet, and she got all loaded up, allegedly. And then she was found in the median strip alongside of the road sleeping.
3: Oh,
1: wow.
0: Yeah, you know, hey, call an Uber. All right, yeah. You're excited. All right, here's the detail. And folks, again, don't drink and drive. If you're going to imbibe, if you're going to, like, some event, and can you imagine, I mean, the night especially, you get some kind of a sales recognition award as a real estate agent, and you get all tanked up. And then you fall asleep on the road in the middle. I guess drove off the road into the median and just sleeping.
3: Wow.
0: Sales representative for Properties of the Villages is seeking to have evidence suppressed in her drunk driving case, saying that the deputy unlawfully ordered her out of her vehicle. What? She's asleep in the median strip.
1: Yeah.
0: Jordan Rodermond, 33. And she's attractive. Michelle. I know it's your birthday. Is it okay? Can I say she's attractive?
1: Sure.
0: Yeah. Well, I'm showing you the picture.
1: I'm looking. She's pretty. She's a pretty girl.
0: I'm going to hold the picture up to MJTV.
3: Oh, yeah. She's cute.
0: Yeah, she is.
3: What is she doing in the Villages? I thought that was like an older
0: No,
3: people.
0: She doesn't live there. She's a sales rep.
3: Oh, okay.
0: She's a real estate agent.
1: I bet she sells a lot.
3: She's hot. Yeah.
0: Andrew, do you have the picture? You got it? All right. I mean, she's. Who said she's hot?
3: All of us.
0: She's attractive.
3: Yeah.
0: All right. So, she was arrested 2:00 in the morning on February 27th after a Sumter County Sheriff's deputy found her asleep behind the wheel of a white Jeep SUV in the median up on State Road 44 west of Wawa. She told the deputy that she had been at a work ceremony earlier in the evening where she was presented with a performance award. So she celebrated, allegedly.
1: Yeah.
0: Hey,
1: a lot.
0: Tito's. I don't know what she was drinking. This past week, her attorney filed a motion up in Sumter County to suppress all evidence gathered from the moment the deputy demanded that she opened up her door. The motion argues the officer lacked the legality required for well-founded suspicion of criminal activity. Wait, she's asleep in the median strip.
1: Yeah.
0: At 2:00 in the morning. What more do you need? Get out of the car. I don't. Michelle, you prosecuted DUI cases on its face with does this sound like it's out of whack?
1: Yeah, she has to get out of the car.
0: Get out of the car.
3: And a lot of people think just because they're not driving that they won't be arrested.
1: Yep.
3: I have friends that want to fall asleep drunk in their car in Ybor, and I'm like, no, absolutely not.
1: Nope.
3: You will get a DUI.
1: Throw your keys.
0: Yeah.
3: Yep.
0: Listen, don't give tips out. No, but
1: don't. You're the one who tells people don't do the tests. Don't blow.
0: Listen.
1: I'm at least telling people how to remain safe. You're telling people how to get out of the crime.
0: Hold on, Michelle.
1: Yes.
0: Stop. Why are you painting me in a bad light over here?
1: You're just trying to paint me in a bad light.
0: No, what?
1: On my birthday.
0: What? All right. First of all, I deplore DUI. Yes. And if you drive drunk, whatever comes your way is what you deserve. Do not drive drunk. But from a legal standpoint, lawyers will tell you, Michelle, that...
1: Don't blow.
0: That you know, you're going to lose your license. What is it, like a year?
1: Right.
0: I think if you don't blow, if you don't submit to the field sobriety test, that's like a contract that you have by having a Florida driver license.
1: Yeah.
0: And if you don't blow, you'll get suspended for a year. First of all, don't drink and drive. I hate drunk drivers. It's a hideous behavior. Do not put other people's lives in danger, do not drink and drive. But, you know, the legal experts say that, you know, you shouldn't blow, but you lose your license for a year. What was the other thing? There was two things. That were,
1: I said throw your keys.
0: Oh, the other thing. The other thing is,
1: I'm not saying throw your keys after the fact. I'm saying if you need to fall asleep in your car, right. But if, you know, you could sleep in the car. Well, you really can't, but if in order to be safe, if you don't want them to drive, give somebody else your keys or throw your keys somewhere else, because then you can't be driving the car.
0: So
1: take a nap.
0: This is legally significant. That what does the law say that if you're in control of the vehicle, then you can be charged with DUI? So if you're liquored up and you need to sleep it off in your car and you have the keys in your ignition, or I mean, even in your hand or in your inside within your grasp, you can be hit with DUI.
3: Yep.
0: But Michelle, legally, if the keys are not accessible, then it is more difficult to hit you with a DUI. Maybe it would end up with drunk in public or something, but you might not get a DUI. And if you're that liquored up, Michelle, you had told me years ago that just leave your keys far away from you, or chuck them in the woods, or I mean, hopefully, or put them somewhere that they're not accessible, so you don't have access to be able to operate the vehicle.
1: And then text yourself where you left them, because you probably won't remember. I mean, if you're that drunk, you need to like have a reminder somewhere.
0: All right. 7:21 at the MJ Morning Show. When we get back, over an hour and 20 minutes of nonstop MJ. Yes, it is Michelle's birthday.
1: Woo!
0: Got a couple of things that I want to discuss regarding Michelle's birthday today, September 16th of 2026. Michelle celebrates. Michelle was born in, can we say what year? We can say what year. Yeah, Michelle was born in 1970. So got a couple of things planned. I'll discuss in just a bit here on the MJ Morning Show. No Dear Flabby, but we're going to do Dear Babby.
3: Uh-oh. Yeah,
0: Dear Babby's on the way about 7:45 or 7:50, so please stand by. We got a couple of, I mean, every time Bailey comes in, there's something going on. I just heard something during a commercial break last hour. I'm like, what? And you didn't call the police? All right, hold on a minute. We're loaded. We are absolutely slammed, and we start an hour and 20 minutes of nonstop MJ next here on the MJ Morning Show on Q105 104.7 FM. Please stand by. 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
5: In Tampa, we have a crash on State Road 60 eastbound on the ramp to 275 southbound. On 275 north in Tampa, the off-ramp to Bird Street has some blockage. We have an accident on I-4 west at Buckman Highway with traffic backed up to the Polk Parkway, and now a crash on I-4 west at McIntosh involving a truck. And it's slow back to Branch Forbes. Keeping you updated, I'm Schreiner. 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

0: 7:29 at the MJ Morning Show. Here we go. Happy birthday, Michelle. Michelle, do you look 56 years old today? You do not. No, you don't.
1: No, well, absolutely not.
0: Michelle, you do not. Babs, how old does my wife look?
2: That's putting Babs on the spot.
0: How old does Michelle look?
1: She does not look 56. I'll give her like...
0: Say it.
1: 40, 39, 40, 41. 40, 41. You don't look 56.
2: You're getting a big old bonus this week.
1: All right. Yes. But no, you do. You look great.
0: Bailey, the intern, do you concur? Or look at Michelle. How old does Michelle look? Bailey, our intern, what are you, 22? 22.
2: I'm like her mom.
0: Recent UT graduate. Yeah, her internship is supposed to be over, but it's not. She's already graduated and she still wants to come in.
1: I love it.
0: All right. So how old does my wife look?
2: Be honest, Bailey. 40, 45?
0: Yeah.
3: Oh,
0: yeah.
3: You have no wrinkles.
0: Look at
2: Bailey said that. What no wrinkles.
0: Oh, say that again. She wants to hear that again.
3: You have no wrinkles.
0: Yeah.
2: And Bailey sees me put my makeup on whenever she's in here because I'm always like talking to her while I'm doing it because we're not doing that in the car anymore. So.
0: Yeah.
2: Yeah.
0: So, Michelle, I'm taking Michelle out to dinner tonight.
1: Will you tell us where?
0: I will tomorrow.
1: Okay.
0: Yeah. I just sometimes people will like show up and like book a reservation so they can sit next to us. Mm-hmm. That's happened in the past. I'll say, hey, where we're going. And then, oh yeah, we heard you talk about it on the show. So we booked a reservation as well. We wanted to meet you. All right. Listen, I love meeting listeners, but I'm not going to say exactly where we're going. I will reveal it tomorrow.
1: Okay.
0: So tomorrow morning, I'll tell you where I took Michelle for birthday dinner. However, they know me at this place. You know, we've been going there for many years. So there are many restaurants that know me and I know the owners, but there's one place that Michelle, we've got a whole list of places we like. And this one was, you know, Michelle said, hey, let's go here. So, hey, it's Michelle's wish. So I booked a reservation. Michelle.
1: Yeah.
0: Do you think they're going to know it's me?
2: Of course.
0: I booked the reservation for dinner tonight. Early dinner, 6 o'clock. My reservation name is under Spooky Magoo.
1: Oh, yeah. They're like, this is fake, right?
0: Wait, are they going to cancel? No, my reservation is still active. It's on like Resy or something or Open Table. It's one of so my reservation is under Spooky Magoo. And then wait a sec. And you know how they ask? I gotta say, hold on, let me go to the email I use for this. Because you know, then they ask, is it a special occasion?
1: Yeah.
0: Or any special requests? Yeah, I got a special request. So hold on. Let me see what it is. I think it's is it Open Table or Resy? It's one of these things. Up, IRS payment made yesterday. Service the American Express statements ready. Where the heck is it? Anyway.
2: I think it was under Resy.
0: Yeah, it is. Here it is. Resy. So no. That's another Resy. It's an old one. It's Open Table.
2: Oh.
0: Yeah. It's Open Table. So it says reservation at blank. For 6 o'clock tonight, reserved for two. And then my reservation's under Spooky Magoo. All right. And my special request was need a midget in a sombrero coming to our table humming happy birthday on a kazoo.
1: You're not going to have a table.
2: I know, right?
0: For Michelle's birthday, my reservation's under Spooky Magoo, and then I need a midget in a sombrero that comes up to our table and hums happy birthday on a kazoo.
1: Does this place get packed?
2: It can be.
1: Yeah. You may not have a table, man.
2: No, I know.
0: The email still says I've got an open table reservation. There's no cancellation.
2: Joke's going to be on us when we get there, and they're like, ha ha ha.
0: But wait a sec. There. Listen, it's a Wednesday night at 6. I'm sure, you know, even if they canceled my reservation as a prank, I mean, we could do a walk-in, I'm sure. However, my phone number is attached, so I wonder if they looked up the phone number and they said, oh, it's him.
2: I'm sure.
0: You think so?
2: Yes. Yes.
0: Right. I'll reveal where Michelle's birthday dinner will be tonight. I'll tell everyone tomorrow morning. And it's, you know, it's again, it's on my, my list of recommended MJ Michelle restaurants. Michelle, this is your day.
2: Yeah.
0: Happy birthday, Michelle. On this day, what time of day were you born? Do you know? Like, I was born at 11:05 a.m. So I was born January 24th. Hold on. What do you, Bailey, why are you giving me a look?
3: How do you know the exact time down to the minute?
2: Yeah.
0: Because I came out with a watch on.
2: Okay. That would not surprise us.
0: All right. Got a little snagged. But, you know. No.
3: Yeah. See, I would have just said like 11 a.m. No, 11 a.m. 11:05.
0: Yes. I was born at 11:05. I was born in New Hyde Park, New York, on Long Island, 11:05, January 24th, 1966. Did you really ask, how do you know the exact time?
3: I'm surprised you don't know it down to the seconds.
0: It's what would have the exact time of your birth?
1: Birth certificate.
0: Yes.
3: I don't know the exact time.
0: Babs, that was a quiz for Bailey.
1: Oh, my bad.
0: That's all right. All right. Yeah, it's a birth. Have you ever seen your birth certificate?
3: No.
0: Hold on. You don't have a copy of your birth certificate?
3: My parents do.
0: Yeah, when you get a driver's license, Florida, it's a driver license, not a driver's. I don't know what it says in New Jersey. Do you have a New Jersey license?
3: Yeah.
0: Tell me what it says. Tell me if it says on their driver or driver's license. Because Florida, look at your license.
3: Driver.
0: It does say driver license. Yeah. So I guess most states, they say it's a driver license, but we all want to just naturally say driver's license.
3: Driver.
0: Yeah. Don't hold it up to MJTV. Oh, yeah. I don't have all your personal information. All right. So, Michelle, on your birthday, do you have any further wishes? Is there anything that I could further do for you? I'm taking to dinner. Any other wishes? This is your day.
2: Oh, so that means you didn't get me a gift because now you're asking me today. So you're like, are you going to do some last minute DoorDash shopping or something? I don't know.
1: Yeah, well, we know this trick, MJ.
2: Right? Yeah.
0: Anything?
2: I feel like. No, because I think it's too late now. But you know what I always like to do on my birthday, and I didn't get to do it last year, was go home to Virginia Beach. And that's kind of always my thing now because, you know, I don't know. I like being there with you.
0: Why didn't you bring it up?
2: Right, so, we just have a lot going on.
0: All right, so Michelle and I are from Virginia Beach. I was born in New York City, lived there till I was 11, and then we moved to Virginia Beach. I met Michelle in the early spring of 1987 in Virginia Beach. So we're both, you know, we claim Virginia Beach as our hometown, and Michelle likes to go back. Why didn't you bring it up then? Why didn't you say, hey, I'd like to go home to Virginia Beach?
2: You know what? We were traveling a lot. Then it was Labor Day weekend. Then you went away last weekend. I just didn't really have a chance to, like, talk to you and be like, hey, you know, like, let's do something this weekend. I just kind of, it was like, you know, it was in the back of my mind. But like I said, we just have a lot going on. So Fester's out. I was like, ah. And also, you know, I don't know.
0: But it is special when you go home to Virginia Beach, especially... You know, we've done it in many years, the birthday weekend in Virginia Beach.
2: I like doing that with you.
0: Well, I'm sorry. Well, Michelle.
2: Okay. I mean, you know.
0: Michelle.
2: What?
0: Guess what?
2: What?
0: This weekend, you just won an all-expense-paid trip to Virginia Beach.
2: Seriously?
0: I booked it.
2: Did you really?
0: Yes.
2: Oh, my gosh.
0: We're going.
2: Well... That's why you're my king.
1: Yes.
0: You're
2: going to make me cry.
0: You're going to cry?
1: Yeah, she called you her king. Now you got to call her your queen.
2: Notice the delay there.
0: No, Michelle is my queen.
1: I love it.
0: Yes. So,
2: really?
0: Michelle, we're booked.
2: Wow.
0: We're going to fly up tomorrow night. So that means... That means long weekend.
3: Oh, is that why you're not here on Friday?
0: I didn't say that yet. Yes. So
3: you told me last week.
0: Yeah. Well, yes, I told you.
3: Oh.
0: Yeah, because you were asking about coming in on Friday, and I said no. So I booked it. Michelle, we're going to Virginia Beach. Surprise!
2: Wow. Oh my God! Look at Bam.
1: I know. Why am I crying? Well, I knew this information already.
0: Because I had to tell Babs. Because I said, Babs, I had to tell Bailey and Babs, I don't need you on Friday.
2: Yeah.
0: I'm going to be out of town. You're crying.
4: Oh, well, yeah, because I didn't know, like, she always wanted to go, and you didn't tell me all of that.
0: Yeah, well, that is surprise. MJ Morning Show surprise.
2: Aww. It is a surprise.
0: You're crying. My wife is not.
2: Well, I'm holding it back.
0: All right.
2: I'll be crying when we land and leave.
0: Yeah, so,
4: that's so cute.
0: You've just won an all-expense-paid trip to Virginia Beach. You'll fly Breeze Airways to Norfolk International Airport.
2: Breeze.
0: Round trip.
2: All right.
0: You'll be met at the airport with a Hertz rental car. You'll stay at the Red Roof Inn on Northampton Boulevard. We're not staying at the Red Roof Inn.
2: Okay. Yeah, because also I always book like the hotels and stuff, and you didn't ask me anything about it.
0: You're staying at the Econo Lodge on Northampton.
2: I'm surprised because you're not really capable of doing all of this by yourself on your own.
0: What do you mean? I book trips to the Philippines and Indonesia to scuba dive on islands with people with bones in their nose and spears.
2: No, you don't book those. People book them for you, and then they go, hey, you want to pay and come on this trip with us?
4: Yeah.
2: And then you know, I do your airfare. So
3: Chloe and Julian helped him.
2: Yeah, they must have. You're so right. They must have.
0: No, they did not.
2: That explains all those phone calls.
0: So the dogs are booked at the kennel for a couple of days. Rental car lined up. I got the hotel is booked.
2: Okay.
0: What?
2: Is there something else you're going to like throw at me? Because this is a lot of work on your part.
0: Yes, we're going to go down to the courthouse on Princess Anne Road and get our marriage license annulled.
4: Tears dried up.
0: No, I'm kidding. Yes, I wanted a gnomon 32 and a half years later. No, surprise. Happy birthday.
2: Thank you. Wow, that's a really big surprise.
0: Now on to Bailey.
2: Yeah.
0: A couple of things here. I heard Bailey, you know, met us in the parking lot. She's, you know, she'll pop in the days that she's here. She'll, you know, wait in the parking lot in her car, fully locked. And she'll wait for us, and then we'll all walk in together. While we're walking in, Bailey's having a conversation. Bailey, the intern, is having a conversation with Michelle about how you're going to New Orleans.
3: Yes, I leave today.
0: All right, so Bailey's going to New Orleans, and what is this for? Why are you going to New Orleans?
3: My friends and I normally do a spring break trip, but my one friend is going to the Navy, so she won't be here in March.
0: Your friend has joined the Navy?
2: Yeah.
3: Yeah, she did ROTC throughout college, and now she's actually going.
0: Oh, so officer candidate? Or yeah, she's going to be an officer.
3: She's going to be a flight. She is doing something with planes.
0: Oh, get it. Like pilot?
3: Yeah.
0: she's something with planes.
3: I know, but it's called the same thing when it's like military.
0: So she graduated from UT?
3: Yeah.
0: And was in ROTC. Yeah, she's going to be an officer. Yeah. So she wants to be a Navy pilot.
3: Yeah.
0: Oh, that's like transport or jets, fighters, or what does she want to do?
3: I have no idea.
0: Well, you got to know this stuff.
2: She's going to be stationed at Pensacola for a while.
0: Oh, wow.
2: Yeah.
0: All right. So, Bailey, you're headed to New Orleans girls trip.
3: Yes.
0: And Michelle, I'm listening to this. I'm like, all right, I don't need to know this. But then something caught my attention. And then Michelle says, hey, are you all packed? And you said,
3: no,
0: not yet.
3: Not yet.
0: But then you said, and this is what caught my attention. I'm like, what? I'm bringing this up on the show. You were told that in New Orleans,
3: you can't wear open-toed shoes because there's diseases in the water on the streets on the Broad Street.
4: Oh, wow.
3: Or Bourbon Street.
4: Bourbon Street.
0: Wait a minute. You were told that you can't wear open-toed shoes on Bourbon Street in New Orleans because
3: of disease.
4: Is this a new thing?
0: Listen, you know that Hurricane Katrina was a long time ago. All right, they're not still flooded from the Ninth Ward or anything, all right?
3: Yeah.
0: What do you mean there are diseases in the street? What are you're walking through standing water on Bourbon Street?
3: That's what I'm envisioning.
0: Who told you this?
3: My best friend.
0: All right, Michelle, look this up. I've never heard this in my life. You can't wear open-toed shoes on Bourbon Street.
3: She's an active TikTok watcher. It could have been from TikTok.
0: Well, there you go. More TikTok BS.
3: But if it's debunked, and I can wear open-toed shoes. Yeah. That really helps me.
0: Yes, you can wear open-toed shoes on Bourbon Street in New Orleans. What?
3: Wow.
0: Michelle, are you looking this up?
2: Okay, so first of all, I looked up disease and water on Bourbon Street.
0: Right.
2: And AI responded.
0: What?
2: With puddles on Bourbon Street are notoriously unsanitary and contain high levels of fecal-related bacteria.
0: What?
2: Though they are not a source of major flesh-eating or tropical waterborne diseases like Vibrio or Vibrio. I don't know how to pronounce it. So, and then I said, can you get disease from water on Bourbon Street? Yes. Standing puddle water on Bourbon Street can make you sick. Scientific testing shows it is heavily contaminated with fecal bacteria and animal waste.
3: So I should be wearing closed-toed shoes.
2: I think so. Babs, what do you think?
0: You need to put on fishing waders. You need to wear rubber boots with that then go into the whole rubber like you're a fisherman on a trawler out getting Atlantic cod.
3: I definitely have those.
0: You need to look like the Gorton's fisherman.
2: That's a good look for going bar hopping on Bourbon Street, Babs.
0: You don't walk into puddles of standing water on Bourbon Street. And who says there's even going to be standing water on Bourbon Street?
4: It's hard to avoid when you're drunk. I would be more worried about other diseases that you could get in New Orleans than the puddle one.
0: Exactly. But. Yeah. It starts with a C, then the L, and A, and P. All right. So, hey, Ed, phones are ringing here. Folks, does anyone want to weigh in on diseases on Bourbon Street?
2: Has anybody gotten one?
0: 800-990-1047. Anybody?
4: I know someone who got mono, but it was like from drinking off of like beer funnels and stuff.
2: Oh,
4: yeah,
2: wow.
0: On Bourbon Street?
4: Yeah, on Bourbon Street.
0: Oh, really?
4: Yeah, during Mardi Gras.
0: Oh,
4: but
0: they did like a whole multi-mouth, everyone like using the same like beer bong funnel?
4: Yes.
0: Mono,
4: big time.
2: Okay. Also, you may have just outed her because
0: what?
2: She didn't really tell her parents she was going to New Orleans.
3: I did. It was a simple text.
0: Yeah, because
2: she sent them a text and said she's going to Louisiana.
0: Yeah, Bailey's mom watches us on MJTV. Hi, Bailey's mom.
2: It's Laura. Good morning, Laura.
3: Good morning. Hey, I'm leaving today.
0: Your daughter's going to get diseased toes. Diseased feet coming your way. Hey, you have health insurance through your parents?
3: Yeah, thank goodness. Till I'm 26.
0: Oh, that's right.
4: Yes. Miss those days.
0: Right. Yeah. All right. Anybody with a bourbon? We do. Hang on a minute. Lainey is in Seminole. Lainey, are you calling to tell us that you got diseased feet on Bourbon Street with open-toed shoes?
5: No, and I wear flip-flops there several times a year. The reason they discourage that is because it's for safety, because the sidewalks are so cracked and uneven that you have to look down when you walk. Otherwise, you will cut your toes open.
3: So, a thing about me also, I damage my feet every single time I go out.
0: What do you mean you damage your feet?
3: Last year, I did the worm at the bar.
0: What?
3: I did the worm.
0: Oh, you in the bottle of Jose Cuervo?
3: What?
0: Hold on.
4: No, the dance.
3: Wait, the dance. The worm.
0: I thought you ate the tequila. I thought you ate. I mean, hold on. You go to New Orleans, go to Bourbon Street. I'm thinking you get licking up and you're going to drink the tequila worm.
3: Oh, no. I did the dance, the worm, and I sliced my toe open completely where I probably needed stitches, but I'm scared.
0: Oh, my God. Really?
3: Yeah. And then I've also fallen downstairs because of heels.
2: Oh, my God.
3: Multiple times. Wow. So it honestly is probably for the best if I wear closed toes.
2: Yes.
0: Thanks for the call. I appreciate it.
4: And they call it Bourbon Street gravy, by the way.
2: Ew.
4: Is what they call the slush on the streets. I just looked it up.
0: Oh, that is nasty.
4: Bourbon Street gravy.
0: So standing water and the bleh is called gravy?
4: Yep. It's called by locals.
0: Oh, man. By the locals. That just completely shoots my appetite for biscuits and gravy. just over. Done. Hang on, I gotta grab Teresa and Gibsonton.

0: Yeah, I'm here.
1: Yes, you're Sarah, right?
0: Yes, that's me.
1: All right, go ahead, Sarah. We're live on the air.
0: Okay, I had my radio turned down because I always hear y'all say, turn your radio down, please.
1: All right.
0: Yeah, so my spouse and I lived in New Orleans for about a year and a half, and it was like the first month we were there, went with one of our friends who was at NOPD, literally turned around and on Bourbon Street saw a man pull his pants down and defecate on the street holding the sidewalk.
1: Well, there's your fecal contamination.
2: Ew!
0: There's your fecal contamination.
1: Right there, baby. Wow. All right.
0: It's it's if you like the smell of vomit, urine, and feces rolled into one, go to Bourbon Street.
1: Well, that's a great selling point. All right. Ladies and gentlemen, call from the New Orleans Tourism Board. All right, thank you very much. Look at Bailey. Bailey's like has a look of shock and horror on her face.
3: I'm rethinking this trip.
2: It's gonna be fun. You'll have fun. Yeah.
1: Is your ticket refundable?
3: Oh.
1: Why don't you just go to Mount Dora here in Florida or something? All right, 7:50 at the MJ Morning Show. All right, there's another Bailey story that this is crazy. Folks, do not stop listening. We'll get to this in a little bit. There's another Bailey story that I'm going to yell at you. Do your parents know this one?
3: Yeah, I called my dad right after.
1: All right. This is, again, I'm going to have to have some words with you.
3: I'm going to have to start calling you.
1: Yeah. I mean, you got my cell number.
2: He is right here.
1: Yeah. Wow. Oh, let me ask you one other question, Bailey, before I forget. I had a story a couple of days ago. It was in my pile. I didn't get to it. I just pulled it back out. Are you aware of these? And you just graduated college, but you were in the party scene and the college scene. And have you heard of this new, the wellness darties?
3: Yes.
1: I never was
3: a part of that.
1: What are wellness darties? Not wellness party, D-A-R-T-I-E-S. What is a wellness? I mean, I know I read the story, but you tell me what you understand a wellness darty to be for college kids and Generation Z right now.
3: I've seen the opposite on TikTok where people are like, I've never attended a wellness darty. And it's like them going to a regular darty, which is normally a frat party that's thrown during the day. So you day drink.
1: So
3: it's a day
1: party is a darty.
3: It's a darty.
1: Okay.
3: Yes. And then the wellness is, there's so many like run clubs and different wellness things that our generation now is into. So I've heard that's what a wellness darty is. Whereas what I attended freshman year was a frat party in the dirty pool in the middle of Ybor.
1: Oh, wow.
3: So a lot of people are posting on TikTok and it's like, I've never been welcomed at a wellness darty.
1: Because I saw multiple stories in last week about a wellness darty. It's Gen Z is taking a U-turn. Instead of like binge drinking, getting all liquored up and blackout drunk and puking all over the place, that they're turning the tables and it's all about wellness and behaving properly and doing things that are good for you instead of polluting yourself with tons of alcohol.
4: Don't let them fool you, because the Tampa run clubs, they all hook up. So just because they're not drinking, they hook up, and it's a lot of toxicity.
3: What? I've heard about it.
1: Yeah. Oh, explain what?
4: So, okay, you know, the wellness thing, they do the Tampa run clubs and they do, it's a lot of them are hooking up with each other. It's a lot of drama in those wellness groups.
1: Really?
4: So, minus the alcohol, it's still very toxic.
1: So they're getting it on?
4: Yeah, they're fit, but they're toxic. Yeah.
1: Wow. All right. Yeah. So a wellness darty, a daytime party, but the wellness darty might include doing Pilates, doing a run, as you just said, an ice bath, and then a coffee matcha afterward, instead of like, you know, doing beer bongs and getting mono from the hose.
3: Wow. Did you say matcha? Did you say matcha?
2: He did.
3: It's matcha.
1: Whatever. I don't.
2: He doesn't drink it, Bailey, so he doesn't know.
1: I don't drink that crap.
3: It's matcha.
1: All right, thank you. Thank you.
3: You're welcome.
2: Thank goodness she's here to correct you.
1: All right. So, ladies and gentlemen, I gotta call Fester. Because we want to ask Fester about his sales start today up in Hershey, Pennsylvania.
2: Yeah.
1: But also,

0: instead of Dear Flabby, we're going to do Dear Babby. So hold on a minute. Let me, I'm going to take a letter to Dear Flabby, and I'm going to ask Babs to answer it.
1: Ready.
0: I mean, I could have Festa do it on the phone, but I like the mix up of mix it with a little Dear Babby. Hey, let me call Festa here quickly.
2: Please don't tell him how many RVs I thought he said.
0: Oh no, I'm okay. All right. So folks, if you were not listening in the first hour, we've got a little contest among us. I'll explain what's going on in just a second. Go. Dude, the show starts at what time? At 9 o'clock?
3: Show starts at 9 o'clock. Any salesman worth his salt will be there at about 8:35.
0: Okay, 8:35. All right. So, Fester, are you on your way to? Are you on the Hershey Highway right now?
3: I'm on the Hershey Highway right now. I'm traveling with my friend Tampa Tori. Say what's up, Tori.
4: What's up?
0: So
2: Tampa Tori sounds cute.
0: Yeah. So
3: Babs, Tampa Tori is everything that's your type.
2: Ooh.
0: All right. So Fester's up in Hershey, Pennsylvania for one of the biggest RV shows of the year. Today, Thursday, Friday, Saturday, Sunday. Fester, we did a little betting action earlier in the show.
3: Oh, great.
0: Yeah. So
3: fantastic.
0: We went around the room and the question was, how many RVs is Fester going to sell this weekend?
3: Great.
0: Would you like to hear the numbers?
2: No, say no.
3: Sure.
0: No. All right. Michelle, you said, do you remember?
1: Seven.
0: Michelle said seven.
3: Ooh, seven would be a good show.
0: All right. Babs, what did you say?
2: 3,000.
0: No, you did not. Babs guessed three. That would be light, right?
3: That'd be on the lower end of possibly acceptable.
0: Right.
5: You're ruining your chance with Tori.
2: I know. Right.
0: Bailey, you're gonna love Bailey's number. Bailey, how many RVs do you think Fester is gonna sell?
5: I said 13.
3: Whoa! Oh my God!
5: I really believe in you.
0: That would be a whopper of a show, right, Fester?
3: Yeah, listen, if I sold 13 and I'm not coming back on Monday.
5: Whoever gets the right number, we get half commission.
0: Andrew.
1: Oh, yeah.
0: Andrew guessed four. And
3: four? Okay.
0: Yeah, how many do you think I guess that you will sell this weekend?
3: All right, so the goal for existing at this show is one a day. So one a day, Dom. Is a rich young man.
0: So, right, so that would be five. Wednesday, Thursday, so Friday, Saturday, Sunday. That'd be five. So
3: if I sold one a day, that'd be five. And I think you probably put a little. You probably went right down the middle. You probably put like six.
0: That is exactly what I guessed.
3: Get out of here.
0: That is exactly what I. We said it on the air. I said six last hour. Early 6 o'clock hour. We were guessing how many you would sell. I said six. So look at that.
3: Yeah. Listen, forget me. The real bet is what Tampa Tori's going to sell. He's in front of that popcorn crap. You're going to sell, what, about 15?
4: Hopefully so.
2: What?
5: Yes. Okay, that was close.
4: 12 last year, 15 this year.
3: He sold 12 last year.
5: So 13's not that far off.
0: Hold on. Tampa Tori sold 12 last year?
3: Yeah, I mean, he was in front of different stuff. But
0: Fester, what did you sell last year? How many?
3: I sold Winnebago Motorhomes. He sells popcorn to moviegoers.
0: What? What are you saying? I don't understand this. I don't understand this lingo. What are you saying?
3: So in the RV world, selling popcorn is like selling less expensive RVs.
0: Oh, okay.
3: Like selling popcorn.
0: Gotcha. All right, Fester, before I let you go, and because we're going to do Dear Babby instead of Dear Flabby.
3: Oh, Dear
0: Babby. Yeah,
3: I'm not there. No Dear Flabby.
0: No Dear Flabby. We're doing Dear Babby. I'm going to take an MJ Morning Show Dear Flabby letter, and I'm going to have Babs answer it. Or you could do it on the phone. All right. So, Fester, do you know your assignment? What are you going to be selling this year?
3: So, I always work at this show in the Winnebago display.
0: Okay.
3: And Winnebago has a whole bunch of new vehicles this year, and it's a very exciting lineup.
0: All right. Well, good luck, buddy. All right, I'm gonna let you go. How far away are you from the? I guess the fairgrounds or where do they hold this thing? Is it like a giant parking lot?
3: You know, it's funny you say the word giant because the big supermarket in Pennsylvania is Giant.
0: Oh, wow.
3: Right? And it's called the Giant Center.
0: Oh, wow.
3: And, the Giant Center is like where the hockey team plays, and it's as an enormous parking lot, and it's right next to Hershey Disneyland, whatever the hell it's called.
0: Yeah. All right, man. Good luck. I hope you sell a ton of these things, all right?
3: Hey, so do I. And remember, Bailey, 13, you guys never see me again.
5: Oh.
3: happy birthday, Meech.
2: Oh, thanks, Fester.
0: Yeah. Oh, by the way,
3: Tampa Tori, say happy birthday to Michelle.
4: Happy birthday, Michelle.
2: Thank you, Tampa Tori.
0: There you go.
2: We can tell he's a brother. We can tell Tampa Tori's a brother. Love it.
0: Hey, Fester.
3: And he can tell you're a sister.
2: I'm not.
0: Fester, good luck.
3: All right. Thanks, guys.

0: right. Dear Flabby, but in this case, Dear Babby.
1: Dear Babby. Yep.
0: All right. My husband and I moved to Florida about a year ago. We had lived in New Jersey, and we have been married for 8 years. For most of the time, we were pretty happy, or at least I thought. 2 years ago, we started having an affair with one of our, hang on a minute. 2 years ago, it says we, but I think 2 years ago, he started having an affair with one of his coworkers. At first, I didn't suspect anything, but eventually I saw enough little changes in him to be suspicious. I found some text messages on his phone between the two of them and confronted him about it. I don't know the woman, but knew of her. He said he ended the relationship and we actually started to become closer working on our relationship. Because they worked together, we agreed he had to find another job.
1: Ooh.
0: That led to us talking about moving to Florida for a fresh start. In August, the woman who he had the affair with was in an awful car accident and died. Oh my God. My husband has been an emotional wreck ever since. I mean, sure, it's sad that she's dead and she didn't deserve that, but it's been a little over a month and he's still in this funky depression. And of course, he doesn't want to talk about it. And I'm not sure that I do either. It makes me wonder if he really ended the affair. I think he must have been still communicating with her all this time. What should I do next? Tammy in Tampa, formerly of Tewksbury, New Jersey. Wow.
2: Oh, yes. This is an emotional one.
1: It is very emotional. Now, I have had relations with people who have passed away, and it makes me feel really creepy inside. Wow. But it doesn't last a month. So I was dating an older man who ran a casino. And like one of those like slots. I think they're outlawed. But when he died, I felt really weird. Because it's
0: Ran a casino
1: like the slots.
0: Like Robert De Niro in Casino?
1: No, not on that level. But you know, like the gaming centers that they used to have like down in Sarasota. Yeah, so he died. I felt really like it was like an ick feeling, but I felt really sad because you know you're having relations, like you just shared your body with this man and he died. But I don't know, I probably would have to go seek counseling and maybe think about getting a divorce, because if he's still an emotional wreck over his side chick that died.
0: What about the fact that she thinks that they must have still been communicating?
1: They may have. They may have not been, because, like I said, it's until it happens to you. I mean, Bailey, I know you're super young, but until it happens to you, where a person you were with dies, you won't know how it feels. So they may not have been talking, but it would annoy me that he's still sad about his side chick that died. Yeah.
2: So you think all
1: former
2: the way
1: side chick,
2: maybe counseling?
1: Yes,
2: but there could be a divorce on the horizon.
1: Yes, absolutely. Because when you don't want your husband's mind on another woman, whether she's alive or dead.
2: Right.
1: Still like the whole
2: time.
1: Right,
2: so the whole time you're with him, he's thinking about her.
1: Yeah.
2: Even though.
0: All right. Like, so your final verdict is?
1: Go to counseling. And then from there, think about getting a divorce.
0: Yeah, ooh.
1: He is emotionally with her, even though she's in heaven. Wow. Like, do you want to die too and go be with her in heaven?
2: Oh.
0: Wow. All right.
2: Like her spirit is just hovering around.
1: Yeah.
2: Ew.
1: I don't like it.
0: Tewksbury, New Jersey. Isn't that where, that's near where you live, right? Bailey?
3: I don't think so.
0: Of Tewksbury, New Jersey? Hold on. I'll bring up on the map. Tewksbury, New Jersey. Tewksbury is, it is near Califon, High Bridge. It's like Reddington Township.
2: Yeah, it's nowhere we've ever heard of.
0: Yeah, so it's like southern. It looks like it's outside of Philly is where this is. Tewksbury. Oh, you know,
3: that's close to me.
0: You know who is from Tewksbury?
1: Who?
0: The Tookie Tookie Bird. It's the Tookie Tookie Bird. Tookie Tookie. Yeah. Anyway, all right, Babs, look at that. Babs stepped
2: She gave
0: in.
2: Us a really heartfelt one. I was thinking she might suggest like a seance or something, or an exorcism maybe of some sort.
1: Or just kill him so he could go be with his side chick, right?
0: Oh, no. All right.
1: No.
0: Wow. All right. I've got another crazy Bailey item that we got to get to in just a bit. So we'll do that in a few minutes. So please stand by. I'm actually angry. Bailey, what I heard you tell us during a commercial break earlier that I want to address with you, I'm a little pissed off. I am. I'm a little bit angry here.
3: My grandparents are also watching today. I just got that text message.
0: Oh, great. All right. Well, they're going to want to keep
3: watching. They don't.
0: Mom and grandma and grandpa.
3: They don't know this story.
0: Yeah, you got to keep watching because you got a little granddaughter story coming up in just a bit. Hey, so gas prices took a major leap like overnight or yesterday. I saw... Michelle, how much was it at the 7-Eleven on the way in? That was like $4.35 or something.
2: Oh, I didn't see that.
0: Oh yeah, Andrew, you saw where up on Dale Mabry? All right, Andrew saw $4.39 for regular on Dale Mabry this morning. I think I saw $4.35 at the 7-Eleven on 4th Street because I usually make a note to look at the sign as I pass by.
2: Yeah.
0: But and diesel is like over $6 a gallon right now. Some diesel numbers like $6.29, $6.39 a gallon. And now, I guess in the Tampa Bay area, some of the highest that you're going to find just the regular cheap grade unleaded is, I saw some $4.45, and we're close to $4.50 a gallon. And, I don't see an end in sight here. How much higher is it going to go? And speaking of gas, and people are saying, oh my God, man, you got a great price for gas on Monday. Folks, this is Wednesday. Fester and I shot that gas video where we were testing out, so if you don't know what's going on, both of us, we've seen these videos pop up in our Instagram feeds where people are going to the gas station with an empty 1 gallon milk jug, the plastic clear milk jug. And there's like videos of people saying, look at this. It's only half full or it's only a third full. And the pump says I got a gallon. Listen, I don't know if I believe that crap. So we decided to test it out. So Fester and I, on Monday at 6 p.m. Monday, we went to the Walmart gas station at 275 in Dale Mabry, and it was $3.93 a gallon. And now we're looking at $4.25, $4.35, $4.45 a gallon in just 2 days. So on Monday night at 6, Walmart at 275 in Dale Mabry, it was $3.93 a gallon. But if you look at the video, it says $3.83 because I scanned my Walmart account, the QR, and we saved 10 cents a gallon. So the $3.93, we paid $3.83 a gallon, and then we did the test to see if you really got a full gallon of gas when the pump says that a gallon's been pumped. So anyway, the video is on my Instagram. If you haven't seen the video, what are the results, folks? Also, watch Fester in the very beginning of the video. There's a little Easter egg there for you to see. All right, so on my Instagram, Certified MJ Radio. That's Certified MJ Radio. Certified MJ Radio. All right, got a hot tip for moms, dads. I got a hot tip for parents traveling with young kids. If you want to avoid a freaking meltdown at the airport, do not try to bring your little squishy toy through TSA. They're taking the squishy toys because of they contain more than 3.4 ounces of gel.
2: Really?
0: Yeah. Apparently, this is a thing. Kids are having freaking meltdowns because the TSA officer says, oh, no, you can't bring this Neato through. So you have... Yeah, we've been talking about these for a while, and then the idiots that are putting these things in the microwave, and it turns the interior filling, the gel into like molten freaking lava, right? So you got the Neato. You know what these are, right?
1: It's like slime, right? That they sell it.
0: Well, but it's inside. It's the squishy stuff inside the like silicone shell. Mm-hmm. All right. So Neato, you got Poly Squish. RMS Mystery Squishy Dumplings. And
2: those are so cute, though, dumplings.
0: But kids are having them confiscated. at the TSA security checkpoint at airports, and they're flipping, melting down. They're having tantrums like you wouldn't believe.
2: That's traumatic.
0: Yeah,
3: I'm very surprised.
0: Surprised at what?
3: That they're taking them. I got a snow globe through the last time I went to the airport.
0: Really?
3: Yeah, they let me. They were like, oh, it's a snow globe? And I was like, yeah. And they're like, okay.
0: I got a Mac 10 through.
1: I'm kidding. Oh, you're going on the list, MJ.
0: I'm kidding. You got a snow globe. You're not supposed to have a snow globe.
3: They looked at it and they were like, okay.
0: Really?
3: Wow.
1: The TSA
3: guys. That's probably more than 3 ounces, I'd assume.
0: Absolutely. Yeah, that's interesting. So if you're with kids, they have these little squishy toys, check them. Yeah, because I saw a story, a California mom, Celine Trang, was with her kid, and the TSA officer took it because the squishy toy had more than 3.4 ounces of liquid, or, you know, the gel that makes it squish.
1: I think they could have let that slide.
0: You think so?
3: I think that.
1: Yeah. Like, sometimes they take stuff that I'm like, you could have let this go through. It's my perfume, you know?
0: It's Al-Qaeda 2.0. Al-Qaeda 2.0, they've got now they got little midgets dressed as five-year-olds with squishy toys.
1: Yeah.
0: So, anyway, just a heads up. So, and this was an older kid, nine-year-old daughter. So, Celine Trang's nine-year-old daughter, they were at the they're from Orange County, California, but they were in the Charleston International Airport in Charleston, South Carolina, and her daughter, Cassie, was inconsolable because the TSA took her squishy Neato away. It was a large butter shaped squishy. Is that like a stick of butter?
1: Yeah, they have all kinds of it now. Yeah. Well, she was nine. Nine's too old to throw a tantrum.
0: So they gave the family, they gave them two options. We can either toss it, we can chuck your squishy thing away, or you can go to, the airport has like a pack and ship or something that if you can't bring an item through, like, Michelle, do you remember I carried my Maasai warrior spear on British Airways?
2: Oh, yeah.
0: I mean, when we were in Africa, this is unfreaking believable. I've got a 5.5, 6 foot tall Maasai, you know, the Maasai in Africa, you know, you get the Maasai warriors, you know, they wear the very colorful, like Scottish looking robes and everything, the woolly kind of thing.
1: Yeah.
0: So, the Maasai, they're famous. They carry these like spears, and it's got a big wood section, which is hand carved. And then, on one end, I've got this like sharp spear, and the other end is like a machete. And literally I traded a Maasai. This is 1998. This was Christmas of 98. Michelle and I are in Africa. We did a 2.5 week safari. I traded a New York Jets, was it a baseball cap? And $20. And I have an authentic Maasai. I mean, this is not like I went to some freaking gift shop. No. I mean, this is side of the road. We're in the middle of nowhere. We're in the middle of nowhere, Africa.
2: I feel like it was in Tanzania.
0: That was Tanzania. You're right. Okay. So we were in Kenya and Tanzania. Side of the road. We would take like 6 to 7 hour rides in a Toyota van over the most unbelievably horrific, bumpy, dirt and rock filled roads to get to like the next like wildlife area, on safari. So we're driving like 6 hours, and we saw these Maasai guys, like four Maasai guys, and they have their spears. I mean, this is not like tourist crap. I mean, this is like real deal, middle of nowhere. And these guys are, you know, and they tend to their cows and their livestock. And we pulled over because, you know, it's known that you can try to trade with these guys. And man, they were fascinated with, I had like a New York Jets baseball cap on my head. And they, I don't know where I got the damn, oh, you know, it was someone else we met on the trip gave me the hat. Was it Howie?
2: It must have been Howie.
0: I think the guy named Howie that we met gave me the hat because typically I wouldn't have a New York Jets baseball cap, you know? And the guy was fascinated, and he was like, trade, trade. And he's pointing to the hat. And I'm like, I want your spear. And we settled on the New York Jets hat and $20 U.S. cash. And but this is the kicker. We left from Nairobi. We took British Airways, Nairobi to London, and then London back to JFK, and then JFK back to Tampa. This is 1998. I carried the freaking spear on the airplane.
2: I mean, can you imagine?
1: Yeah, and they let him carry it on there.
0: Yes.
1: It was so much relaxed back then. Right? Like,
0: my God, you can't bring a squishy toy on. I've got a freaking machete. It was carry on. It was disassembled. So I had the metal. I had the metal parts taken off of each end. Because they like you push them on the wooden shaft, and it was in like a did we find a tube or like we found like a
2: poster tube like or something like a FedEx tube?
0: Yeah, something. And we put it in that. I just carried it home. It wasn't checked.
2: Yeah.
0: Unbelievable. And they're taking kids' little squishy toys away.
1: Well, they do say that $20 in Kenyan money can cover a full day of food, transport, modest activities. So it's a pretty good amount. It's about $2,570 in Kenyan money.
0: Wow.
2: All right,
0: so,
3: well, he made out.
0: 1998. Yeah. It's even more.
1: Yeah.
0: Hold on. My $20 bill, I fed his kids for 2.5 years.
1: I doubt that.
0: back in 1998, it was winter of 98 that we were there. I want to go back, Michelle.
2: Yeah.
0: And I know you, Michelle is... fallen in love with elephants even more. Oh, I've got a crazy elephant story that I'll get to later on.
2: Is it?
0: No, the elephant's fine.
2: Okay.
0: Yeah, as long as, but the human's not. Then Michelle's like, okay, fine, good. As long as the elephant's okay.
2: We'll hear the story.
1: Well, I want to go to Africa when you guys go.
2: Oh, okay, you're invited.
1: Yes, I'm sure it's like Wakanda. Yes, I'm excited. I definitely want to go.
0: All right, a couple of things here which caught my interest. Man, this is tough. An online influencer is getting a lot of crap. Showed up at her friend's wedding with a dress that completely outshone the bride's dress.
1: I hate friends like that.
0: All right, so, this is a thing.
2: Mm-hmm. I mean, how does it? The bride has a beautiful gown on, I'm assuming.
0: Wedding upstage. So I guess the friend, they were holding the wedding in Greece.
2: Okay.
0: So it was a destination wedding. Which I got a problem with those. Do you remember friends of ours? The daughter was invited to like 3 destination weddings.
2: Like in a year.
0: In a year. And it's like the airfare, the hotel. It was like ridiculous. It was like it'd be like $20,000 out of pocket for like a college kid to go to these destination weddings.
2: Yeah.
0: It's like, come on, what a pain in the ass.
1: Yeah.
0: You know?
1: My last one was going to Chicago for my friend. I will never do a destination where I'm in the wedding again. You have to be like my sister.
2: Yeah.
1: I'm over those. Yeah.
0: But I mean, just the undue burden of cost of having people have to spend for airfare to go to a far.
2: So you had to pay for everything, Babs.
0: You're talking about Chicago. Yeah. This is like a great.
2: What about your gown or your dress?
1: I had to buy my gown. I also had to DJ, so I had to bring my.
0: My God, you were on the ones and twos?
1: I was on the ones and twos. I had to do everything.
0: You were on the wheels of steel with Matt the Brat?
1: Yeah.
0: And Stan the Man?
1: Wow. I had to do it all. Yep.
2: In your wedding attire.
1: At the reception in the wedding.
2: Oh, my gosh. That's a big ask. Mm-hmm. Because then you're not like a guest and you're not really a member of the wedding party. You're like an employee.
1: Yeah.
2: Or like a contract.
1: Yep.
2: Oh, my gosh.
0: So,
2: did you get paid?
1: No. That was my wedding gift to her.
2: Oh, there you go.
0: Wow. So, this influencer, it's a whole big thing. I saw a whole discussion online and, you know, the comments back and forth. Man, some of them are scathing. And there's a picture of like what the bride wore. And then this friend is wearing like this expensive designer dress. It's gorgeous. I'm not one for fashion, but she's wearing this really nice haute couture. Is that how you say it, Michelle?
2: Yeah, I guess so.
0: Haute couture.
1: I see it.
0: And it's, I mean, a really nice dress. But that's rude.
1: It is rude. And her dress does kind of give like, I'm the center of attention.
0: But look at this. That dress just reeks of expensive.
1: Yeah.
0: That is like a yellow chiffon or what do you call that? I mean, it's just, it's an elegant, gorgeous looking dress. And this, the influencer's name is, scroll up, is Talia, no, the other way, underneath the picture, the caption. Oh. Her name is Talia, I got it in the story. Talia Skanes. Yeah, Tanya Skanks. Talia,
2: oh, stop.
0: No, but no, she looks, I mean, the dress looks really nice and expensive, but people are like, how dare you? How dare you, you know, upstage the bride in a night? That's a thing, I guess.
2: Well,
0: right?
2: She's an influencer, so I guess if you have a friend who's into that, you might expect it.
1: Yep.
2: Right? Like,
1: or give a dress code for your wedding. That's right. Always a thing.
2: Yeah.
0: Let me go back to Monday night. Let me go back to Monday Night Football. And do you know it's a thing that they have lip readers try to figure out what Taylor Swift is saying in the box when they show her on TV?
2: Yeah. That's a thing.
0: It is. Did you know this?
1: Yep.
0: They have lip readers when Taylor Swift is seen at a Kansas City Chiefs game, and you know, one game like last season, they showed her like they showed her like 9 times. It was like Monday Night Football or one of those Sunday Night Football, whatever it was, and they showed her 9 freaking times. You know, I saw Taylor Swift in the skybox in the owner's suite. I saw her more than I saw the coach on the sidelines, you know, covering his mouth as he's giving plays through the microphone.
2: You know what? She ought to learn from that. Coach Andy Reid needs to tell her, like, you need to...
0: She needs to get a play card and just hold it up to her mouth she's talking or hold her hand along. So
2: she's chatting up Tom Cruise the other night.
0: Yeah, so she was sitting next to Tom Cruise... Monday Night Football, and there's a whole to-do about this, and one of the things that they thought that Taylor Swift said was...
2: No, she's asking him to... She's suggesting that she's in his next movie.
0: No.
2: She's pitching him on an idea for Mission Impossible, the next installment.
0: Yes.
2: Or, you know what else it was? She's pitching him on remaking The Bodyguard.
1: Oh, gosh. Please, no.
0: Are you serious? No, you're kidding around.
2: Am I?
0: Yes.
2: What else would she be talking about? It's perfect, right? She gets to play the Whitney Houston role in that movie. I don't know that we ever saw it. And then Kelsey gets to play Mr. Swift. He gets to play the bodyguard,
1: No.
2: Yeah. And she can sing, so she can do that role. I'm sure she thinks she can do that role.
1: And it sucks because I feel like this makes me despise them because people love them so much.
2: I'm joking, guys.
0: Michelle's joking. But there is no way that Taylor Swift can hit those high notes that Whitney Houston hit. I'm not a Taylor Swift music fan. I don't know a lot about Taylor Swift. But I don't think with what I've heard, I don't think I've ever heard her hit any... unbelievable high notes like Whitney Houston or, you know, back in the day, Mariah Carey. I don't think, you know.
1: No, but you know, they can do all types of stuff with the studio effects these days.
2: Yeah.
1: AI. They can make her hit those notes.
2: Sure.
1: But that would suck. Her acting would probably suck.
2: Well, you know, she really wanted to be in Hollywood, and it's been a struggle for her. She did a while back. I never saw it, and they said she was not that great in it. So this is why now she's sitting next to Tom Cruise.
0: Let me say something, and this might piss some people off, but even in her comfort zone of like in a concert or when she tries to fawn surprise, she's a terrible actress. Mm-hmm. You know, even in real life, not like acting, just her daily interactions when you see her doing like an emotional response or some type, it just seems contrived and phony. It's like you know, putting her hands to her face, the Taylor Swift surprise. So, but why was Tom Cruise sitting next to her? Why was Tom Cruise in Kansas City?
2: She wanted to know how much she would have to donate to the Scientology Center in order to get a role in his next movie. I'm guessing. Maybe she was asking him about the thetans and the meta space stuff. Yeah. I don't know.
0: Yeah, I want to have a chat with the aliens. Hey, Tom Cruise probably hooked one of those Scientology e-meters up to her. I better not say that. So some people thought that Taylor Swift in the owner's suite with Tom Cruise on Monday Night Football, that when the camera's on her, some people were saying, you know, in these discussions online and social, that she said, "Don't show me, get off me," meaning they had the camera on her in the box. So some people were saying, "Don't show me, get off me," but no, apparently that was not it. according to a certified lip reader.
3: How do you get that certification?
0: Exactly. Where do you get a certificate? Yes, I'm a certified lip reader. The dude's name is Jeremy Freeman, certified lip reader, said no. She did not say, don't show me, get off me. She was actually saying, oh, he's open, get off him.
1: Talking about get off her man.
0: Yeah, or, you know, she was commenting on a play. Yeah. Huh. I actually have a couple of other things, you know, during Monday Night Football's game, during the Monday Night Football game. So she's sitting next to Tom Cruise, and I actually have a couple of other apparent lip readings that I would like to. She told Tom Cruise that I have the squirts.
1: Oh,
0: I had a bad burrito.
2: No.
0: And it's just running through me like motor oil.
2: No.
0: That's.
2: She would not be sharing that kind of information with him.
0: Anyway, that's enough Taylor Swift for the rest of the month.
3: Rest of the year.
0: Yeah. Hold on, you're not a Taylor Swift fan?
3: No, not even in the slightest.
0: Why, Bailey, 22 years old, why are you not a Taylor Swift fan?
3: I just think that after her 89, mm-hmm. after that album, she just went all to her head and just really doesn't care about anyone but herself.
0: Really? Oh. Do you find her to be a genuine person or a total phony?
3: I think she's a horrible person.
0: All right. Oh, wow. All right. Bailey, 22-year-old intern, which typically you'd kind of be in the demographic.
3: Yeah, I liked her when I was younger. And then after that tour, she just, like her last tour, and she's one of those people that says one thing and then does the complete opposite thing.
2: Oh, yeah.
3: Wow. And it's just like, you can't do that.
0: It sounds like you might be put on her, the security list. you're going to be on the Taylor Swift security watch list. Yes.
2: Nothing to worry about there.
0: Bailey, the intern from Tampa, on the security watch list.
3: And it sucks because I'm a big Jason Kelce fan. When he was on the Eagles.
2: That's right, you are an Eagles fan.
3: Yeah, and so I would listen to his podcast with Travis, but then ever since they got married and engaged, it was just every week Taylor Swift.
2: That's all they talk about. Swift.
0: And Jason Kelce is so overexposed. He's in all these commercials. Now he's in some new commercial with his wife. I don't even know what the commercial's for.
3: It's for the... sports. Yeah, I saw it when I was watching the Eagles game. It's sports app that I think it's YouTube TV.
2: Yeah, so you can watch all the different games at one time. Right. I saw the commercial too, yeah.
0: Yeah, it ran 9 times and I still don't even know what it's for.
1: Yeah, they're all Swifties now.
2: Yeah.
3: It sucks.
0: All right. Bailey, I've got to address this.
2: Bailey's on the hot seat today, huh?
0: Folks, it's the MJ Morning Show. I am MJ. Michelle, happy birthday, Michelle. Today's Michelle's birthday, my lovely wife. Babs is sitting in for Fester, who's up in Pennsylvania at an RV show. Babs works in our building here at Beasley Media Tampa. And, of course, Bailey the intern. People have known Bailey now for, it's over a year now, right?
3: October is going to be a year.
0: This October will be a year. Right. Okay, all right. So, and Bailey's just hanging on. She will not let go.
3: No.
0: This is insane. This is nuts. This was a discussion that Bailey was having with Michelle at about 6:30 this morning when I went to a commercial break. And I'm like, what? All right, Bailey, you were nearly attacked in a Planet Fitness parking lot here in Tampa?
3: Yeah, I'm so sorry to my grandparents that are listening.
0: Oh, wait a sec. So your dad knows about this.
3: My dad does.
0: And your mom, obviously. Mm-hmm. But what are your grandparents' names?
3: Bonnie and Gary.
0: Oh, Bonnie and Gary. And they're watching MJTV right now. Oh, Bonnie and Gary. Wow.
2: Now you're about to have a heart attack.
0: Now, is she Nana? Is she Grams? Is she Meemaw?
3: She's Bonnie.
0: Just Bonnie?
3: Yeah.
2: Not Meemaw.
3: No, just Bonnie. Right. My Bonnie.
0: All right. So which Planet Fitness was this?
3: What's that area called?
2: It's up. It's next to the Red, White, and Blue that Fester and I like to go to.
3: There's a Dunkin'. There's a different type of thrift store that's a dollar on Fridays.
0: The one on Waters?
2: Yeah. Yeah, the one we've been to.
0: Well, you have to drive all the way from Hyde Park to Waters?
3: Yeah.
0: To go to... There's not a Planet Fitness...
3: No, sadly. And there's no other gym other than Crunch near me.
2: Right.
0: Mm. Hold on. You got LA,
3: I hate Crunch.
0: You got LA Fitness... LA Fitness is at Dale Mabry and Swanish.
3: Yeah, they should do a discount.
1: They are expensive.
2: Okay, I think LA Fitness is expensive.
0: Right, so
3: Planet Fitness is $15 a month.
0: Mm. Oh, wow.
3: It's awesome. Worth
0: really?
3: The drive.
0: $15 a month for Planet Fitness?
3: Yeah.
0: But you got to drive an hour and a half to get there. All right. So what happened?
3: So after my workout.
0: When was this?
3: This was on Saturday at like 11. I went right after work. I'd work until 10. So it was probably like 11, 12.
0: What happened?
3: So I was walking to my car and just normal. Didn't see anyone around me. And then all of a sudden I felt like a guy or like a body. And I was like, what the heck is happening?
0: There's a body like touching you from behind?
3: Like almost. Like, you know when you like feel like the presence of someone move in? So like the wind of a body, I guess.
0: Wow.
3: And
0: right behind you.
3: Right behind
0: me. As you're walking to your car in the parking lot.
3: And the guy starts, is like, get away from her. What are you doing?
0: All
3: like,
0: right, so hold on.
3: Get away. Right,
0: a guy's behind you.
3: Yeah.
0: Like trailing you.
3: Well, and, I don't feel him. I don't know about him yet.
0: So there's another guy.
3: Who steps in.
0: This is another guy steps in and intervenes.
3: And that's who I like felt the air of.
2: She didn't know anybody was behind her.
3: I didn't.
0: You didn't know the guy was behind you.
3: No.
2: And some guy moves in.
0: Another guy saw this and then
3: he moved in and he was like, get away from her. What are you doing? And so I turn around fast and I see that he is facing. So it's me, a guy facing the opposite direction of me, and then a guy staring at me. And I was like, what? And the guy that put his body between us looked at me and was like, run to your car.
0: Wow. What? So a good Samaritan, like a savior.
2: Yeah.
0: Says, run to your car. He got between you and this guy that was like, what was this guy going to do? Do we have any idea?
3: No, I don't know if he was. There was no way he was going to rob me. All I had on me was a phone and a car key, unless he was going to take my car.
0: Oh, yeah. Mm. Well, a phone, either take your phone or your car.
2: I asked her if she had her bag. She said no. So
3: I had no bag. Right. I had nothing. Mm-hmm. So I don't know if it was that, if he was going to take me, mm-hmm. if he was going to stab me, if he was going to ask me something. But he was not a person from the gym because he wasn't wearing gym clothes. The guy that stepped in was wearing gym clothes.
0: All right, so this is unbelievable. So this is broad daylight, 11 a.m. Saturday morning at Planet Fitness. Is it actually on Waters or is it on Florida?
2: It's in that same shopping complex as the Red, White, and Blue.
0: Red, White, and Blue. And then you also have that, what is that, the markdown
2: Friday
0: place?
2: Friday something. Yeah. Thursday
3: like
2: sales.
3: Dollar on Friday.
2: And then next to that is like maybe there's a grocery store or something, but there's a Planet Fitness right in that same strip shop.
0: Holy crap.
2: Yeah.
1: Do you remember his description?
0: Yeah,
3: the guy.
0: Yeah, what did the guy look? I was gonna ask that. Yeah, what is he? What did he look like?
3: He was probably like 28.
0: Hold on. White, black, Hispanic.
3: White
0: guy.
3: Both guys were white.
0: Okay, so the stalker guy, white guy. You think in his 20s?
3: Like 28, and then the guy that stepped in was probably around the same, like 30-ish, like 30, 35.
0: Now the perp. Let's call him the perp. Mm-hmm. Did he appear to be homeless or
3: no? Like he looked like he recently showered. He looked normal. He was wearing
0: hell?
3: Like weird jeans, I would say.
0: What do you mean? Like
3: the tighter jeans where like most guys that are like business
1: skinny
3: guys
1: jeans?
3: Don't wear.
0: He's wearing skinny jeans?
3: Yeah.
2: Yeah, so he could have been home. Like dudes in skinny jeans.
0: Oh my
2: We're with
0: God.
2: You.
3: Yeah.
1: You probably could have beat him up. He had on skinny jeans. You could have beat him.
0: So wait, you run to your car.
3: Yeah.
0: This other guy who apparently was working out at Planet Fitness, he sees this, intervenes, tells you to run.
3: Yeah.
0: And then what happens next? Does this guy confront him or does the guy that was stalking you, does he run off?
3: They just were in the parking lot together and I just drove away.
0: You didn't want to know. First of all, the first thing I said, did you call the police? You're like, no.
3: I called my dad.
0: But call the police. Call 911. Call the cops.
2: What would they have done?
0: Well, you've got this.
2: Somebody intervened. She wasn't hurt.
0: The cops needed to find because this guy could be a crazed serial killer that he's going to go after somebody else. Something's not right here. Something is wrong. What was this guy doing? Bailey, you should have called the cops.
2: Or call MJ.
0: You could have
3: I should have called MJ.
0: You could have been Ted Bundy or something.
1: Yeah.
2: Cancel.
0: All right.
1: Oh. And he was pretty good looking, right? The dude with the skinny jeans?
3: I wouldn't say pretty good looking, but he wasn't like
1: hideous. Okay.
3: He didn't look like he was homeless either. Like he didn't have a beard or anything. He didn't.
2: He looked cleaned up.
3: Yeah, he looks normal.
2: So if he had approached you, you probably wouldn't have really thought. I think if he'd have said, hey, can I ask you a question? Or, hey, do you know where something is? You probably would have started talking to him because he didn't give you any kind of a weird vibe that like something was amiss.
3: Yeah, or I would have expected that or like assumed that he was either going to the Planet Fitness or there's that Duncan right there. Yeah. I would have assumed he was.
0: Bailey, you needed to call the cops. That should be over there. I thought that's TPD, if I'm not mistaken. You should have called the cops. You got to report this because this is not normal behavior. Mm. And what is this guy going to do next? So the cops might have been able to interview him, run. What if, they need your ID, run him. What if he has a record? What if, you should have called the police. Bailey, come on.
3: Luckily, I haven't seen him since.
0: Well, that's good.
3: Yeah.
2: Now she knows who to look for.
0: Yeah, you haven't. But
2: the skinny jean kidnapper.
0: Bailey, this should have been automatic.
3: In this scenario, I called my dad.
0: She called her dad. But did your dad say to call the cops?
3: No.
2: He said skedaddle.
0: What's wrong with Bailey's dad?
2: He said, get out of there.
3: They said, oh, that's scary. And then they just went on and my mom started asking me other questions. And I was like, okay, it must not be that.
0: 911, you call the cops. 911, what's your emergency? Hey, I'm in the Planet Fitness parking lot on Waters, and something weird happened. They would send a unit out. I don't know if the guy would be there or if he would flee. But then if he gets into a car, get the license plate number. No, that needs to be investigated. And, something's up here. Something's wrong. What was this guy doing?
2: Yeah. If you see him again, what are you going to do?
0: Shank him.
2: Yes.
0: I'm going to give you a shiv. Well,
3: go behind him and...
2: We should maybe prep Bailey. Like, if you drive up to Planet Fitness, you want to go in, and you see the skinny jean guy walking around, are you going to get out of your car?
3: No.
2: No.
0: All right, listen, I'll tell you what I'm
2: going to do. No, you're not.
0: All right, listen, I got a couple of toothbrushes. I got a couple of toothbrush shivs from my stretch up in,
3: I need that sword you got from Africa.
0: Babs just looked at me. I don't have toothbrush shivs from a stretch that I did.
1: Have you ever did any type of jail time?
0: No, I've never been arrested in my life. Hold on. You're asking me if I ever did... You thought maybe I did jail time somewhere?
1: Well, it's Florida. I feel like everyone may have gone once.
0: No, I have never been arrested. I've never done... The closest we ever came was Fester's turkey fryer stunt.
1: Has Fester ever been?
0: I don't think... Fester,
2: I don't think he's ever been arrested.
0: Well, when he was a juvenile, he and his friends shot BBs at a Winn-Dixie window somewhere in Pinellas County. Yeah, I think they damaged the windows at Winn-Dixie with a BB gun.
1: Yeah, so I've never been. I'm knocking on wood because they plaster your mugshot everywhere these days, Facebook everywhere.
2: You know what they say now? You got to give pretty look, smile like you're happy to be like that way. When it shows up, nobody thinks it's a mugshot,
1: right?
0: Hey, great news, folks! It's back. It'll be Monday, Tuesday, Wednesday, Thursday, Friday next week. MJ's favorite things. Oprah stole that from me. All right. So it's National Rice Month, and my friends at Zojirushi America, they have shipped me 5 made in Japan, high quality rice cookers. And these are $230 a piece. It's a brand new model, just came out. I'm going to hold it up to MJTV. Look at this thing.
1: It looks great.
0: Yeah, I mean, I love Zojirushi. I make Japanese steamed rice, sticky rice, several times a week in my Zojirushi. I mean, literally one of my favorite appliances of all time. And they've just sent me 5 of these, and it's National Rice Month, September. And I will... give away 1 to a listener every day next week. So if you want to know why I'm all excited about a Zojirushi rice maker, a rice cooker, you'll find out if you win. So next week, every single day next week, I'm giving one away. They will arrive. I even have the UPS tracking numbers. They're set to arrive here Friday afternoon.
1: And you got someone responsible in charge for, like, holding them until you get back, right?
0: Yes. Okay. So Shamara from Promotions is going to have the guy at the front desk, and he's going to put the rice cookers right in Shamara, our promotion manager's office.
1: Yeah.
0: For safekeeping.
1: Locked doors.
0: So, man, I'm telling you, I'm so excited. I love giving these away. I love to share things that I really get enjoyment out of with my listeners. So, and then the people that have won these over the years, because we've done this multiple years now, giving away these Zojirushi. I made a good connection with Zojirushi USA Marketing, and we've been doing this, you know, numerous times over the years. I'm just excited.
1: Well, and rice is one of the hardest things to make.
0: Yeah, and the deal is that if you're trying to cook it on the stove, it sticks and it's a mess, and these machines are perfect. I mean, it's unbelievable how good rice comes out in these Zojirushi machines. So anyway, people that have won in the past, they've like responded, oh my God, MJ, you're right. Hey, my tire guy. Craig, the tire guy. Craig, who, you know, owns Pit Crew Tire. His son is running it now. Craig, who started Pit Crew Tire up in Palm Harbor, up in Ozona is technically his zip code. He heard me talk about this like 4 years ago. He bought the Zojirushi. Whenever I go there to get either a tire fixed or get a new set of tires put on, he won't stop talking to me about the rice. Oh, my God, this is the best thing. I know. It's phenomenal. Anyway, so next week I'm very excited to give these things away here on the MJ Morning Show. Did you see the U.S. Attorney General?
1: No.
0: The U.S. Attorney General, Todd Blanche, right? He has apparently got his sights set on this whole Hayden Panettiere overdose. And yesterday, I think he's taken an interest in the case with the fact that we learned that this, the actress Hayden Panettiere, that apparently she overdosed on one laced with fentanyl oxycodone. And the DEA has moved in. So the DEA, it's such a high profile case. Hayden Panettiere's Los Angeles home was searched by Drug Enforcement Administration agents looking for the evidence that could link the fatal oxycodone laced with fentanyl that she took to a drug dealer. So the DEA, they're trying to figure out where this pill came from. Because, listen, you don't want others to OD as well. And the United States Attorney General has made a comment yesterday that, we're looking at this case, and it seems that they want to find whoever sold this pill, or how did Hayden Panettiere, how did she get this pill?
1: Yeah, and they're going to go through text messages. So many people are selling fake pills.
0: Speaking of celebrities and drugs and OD and death, what was a huge case in just the last couple of years?
1: There was so many.
0: Come on.
3: The guy from Friends?
0: Yes. Yeah. So Matthew Perry from Friends, remember, he was getting his ketamine from...
3: The doctor?
0: No. The ketamine queen.
1: Yeah.
0: Yeah. So, but remember, there was also a real doctor that was also like a middleman. So the ketamine queen... And they're all doing time. They're all going to prison for Matthew Perry's death.
1: Yeah.
3: As they should.
0: Yeah, absolutely. Yeah. So the ketamine queen, I think she was from like North Hollywood, California. She was known as the ketamine queen. Mm-hmm. And she was like the supplier, the real doctors. I mean, we're talking about medical doctors they took the Hippocratic Oath. I mean, first, do no harm. And what was so egregious and just so disgusting in the Matthew Perry case with these doctors, there was a text message and they knew that Matthew Perry was addicted. And there was some text message from one of the doctors regarding Matthew Perry. Let's see how much this idiot is willing to pay for the ketamine.
1: Yeah.
0: They were charging him tens and tens of thousands of dollars.
1: Wow. Look at her. Look at the ketamine queen.
0: That's the ketamine queen.

0: Yeah. Her name was Yasmeen, the ketamine queen, and she's doing 15.
1: She needs to be doing more.
0: Yeah. I think it was 15 years, Michelle? That was she?
2: I think that's about what it was. But it'll be interesting to see if they discover that it's a similar situation. Like, where was Hayden getting these? Or Hayden, right?
0: Panettiere. Yeah, Panettiere.
2: Where was she getting these drugs from? Do we know? And was it a similar situation? Is somebody just taking advantage of the celebrities who find themselves on this, you know, not so nice path?
0: That's why the DEA raided the place. They're looking for evidence. That's why the U.S. Attorney General has mentioned this specifically. They're going to try to find the dealer and make an example out of that dealer as well. Wherever she got this laced pill from. All right, what's going on, Michelle? What is this freaking Burger King mini chicken nugget handbag?
2: I don't know.
0: Is it the size of a little bitty chicken nugget?
2: I don't know.
0: All right, so Burger King, you know the deal with Burger King. The president of Burger King came out and said, there's one menu item that we have that sucks. There's a Burger King menu. You think it's funny?
3: Yeah. Right. The Burger King guy came out and said that?
0: Oh, the president.
2: Yeah.
0: The president of Miami-based Burger King International. He came out and said, we've got a menu item that I won't eat. It blows. And it was their nuggets. Really? That their nuggets were subpar. They were inferior. They tasted like sawdust. They weren't juicy. And the sauces were all... So he... This is all part of the promotion that... They reformulated their nuggets, and so Burger King's got this whole campaign out now. Even the commercial, it has people like regular customers, or I don't know, maybe they're actor portrayals. I got to look at the small print at the bottom of the screen. But they've got these the commercials just started running. Yeah, Burger King nuggets were terrible. They tasted like rubber. I mean, they've got people, and then it's all about, hey, the new Burger King nuggets are out. What is this little nugget purse that they're selling, and people are pissed off because they're selling out?
3: It's called the Lean Nugget.
2: Yeah.
0: Le Nugget.
3: Oh. Okay.
0: Yeah, Le. It's like French.
3: And it includes one mystery sauce charm.
2: Ooh.
0: But
1: it's kind of cute.
0: But it's 45. Wait a minute. No.
3: It says $3.99 with free shipping.
0: Yeah. Well, hang on.
2: The September 15th drop is gone.
0: Oh, it's already sold out?
2: Yes.
0: So it came out, there was a drop yesterday at Burger King locations?
2: Yes.
3: Wait, today's the last day.
2: It's already gone.
3: It says drop September 12th to the 16th at 12 p.m.
0: It's already sold out. It's already gone.
3: But it says each day.
2: Oh, each day they're doing a drop.
3: So today's the last day to get this.
2: Yeah, it's $3.99 for one bag.
1: Here's the website.
3: Wait, I kind of want to try to do it.
0: Oh, wait a sec. We need Marilyn. Marilyn's not the Burger King manager anymore.
2: No.
0: Oh, my God.
1: Let me see.
0: Hold on. Fester, I got to call Fester. Fester's got to get a hold of Marilyn, the retired Burger King local general manager, to get a hold of her old store to have them hold one for us. Hang on.
2: I don't know that they're going to get them in the store. Do you think? You see what they did here, Babs.
0: Wait a minute. They're not in the store?
1: Nope, they're only online. The September 15th drop is gone, but Le Nuggets is not done yet. Stay tuned.
0: Le Nuggets.
1: Le Nuggets.
0: Le Nuggets.
1: I just tried to hit buy now. It won't let me.
0: So this thing is, it's like the size of like maybe two chicken nuggets, or it's tiny.
1: Very small.
0: Maybe the size of, if you took four nuggets and like stacked them, it might be the size of four chicken nuggets. It's this like little mini.
2: It says it's nugget size. It's nugget sized inspired.
0: Oh, to like put your nugget in the bag?
3: It includes
0: a 4-piece.
2: I
0: want to put my nugget in the bag.
2: Oh, you can get a dipping sauce bag charm. Is that what you're going to say, Bailey?
3: Yeah, it includes the mystery, and then it also includes a 4-piece chicken nugget order code.

0: surprise.
1: Yeah.
0: Yeah. So we are going. All right. So Babs just ran out to get your surprise. So hang on. I guess we'll find out with the surprise in just a couple minutes. Got a couple of audio bites I want to play. There is a dude. His name is Xavier Griswold, and he's on social media. He works as a cashier. This is like a mid-20s guy, and he works as a cashier at a grocery store, and I guess he's been posting comments and videos about his time working in a grocery store. So the latest video that I became aware of, he's got four little observations, four little vignettes of things that he has observed or things that have happened while he's the cashier at the grocery store. All right, here's the first one.
2: For those of you that don't already know or just see me online, when I'm not in the gym, I work at a grocery store as a cashier. So I figured I'd share a couple things that I've encountered while working there. Number one, a couple days ago, guy comes in, bought two bottles of Jack Daniels
3: and a pregnancy test.
2: Now, I'm no Sherlock Holmes, but I'm pretty sure those two probably won't mix well.
0: All right. So, for what grocery store sells Jack Daniels?
1: Yeah.
0: Yeah.
1: Where is he from? Where is he based out of?
0: I don't know. I didn't go that deep. All right. So, and then he also like slows his voice down a little bit.
1: Yeah.
0: All right.
4: Is it like a Costco, maybe?
0: I don't know. It's a grocery store. Here's the second one.
2: We have a homeless lady that comes in quite often just to buy a few candy bars, a Snickers here, some pack of Skittles there. She comes in one day, buys a pack of Skittles, and as I told her total, she said,
3: "Don't complain. They're coming."
2: Who the f*** is they? I went to bed that night wondering what's going to happen to me.
0: They're coming.
1: Oh, my gosh.
0: You hear the guy? He slows his voice down. All right, here's the third one.
2: This one happened to me yesterday. An old lady walks in with her grandson, maybe 5-6 years old, no older than 6, comes through my line and sets a 30 rack of beer on my belt. I ask her, "Is that going to be everything, ma'am?" And her grandson walks up to her with a little pack of peanut M&Ms and says, "Grandma, can I get this?" The grandma says, "No, put it back." So the kid puts it back, but not before looking at his grandma and saying, "Shut the f*** up, grandma."
1: Oh, my. No.
2: My ass beat.
0: All right. So do you remember, Fester's out here. Michelle, were you here? Do you remember that I had to get my screen fixed at the You Break, I Fix, or the whatever? There were like two next to each other on West Kennedy Boulevard. There were like two different shopping centers adjacent. So I went to one of the places to get my screen fixed, and there was a 14, 15, 16-year-old girl in there with her grandma, and the kid was just so rude and cursing at grandma and told the grandma to shut up and, cursing at grandma. I know I told the story on the air. This is maybe a year ago. And remember, I'm observing this. I'm like, what the heck? And I got my phone. My phone was repaired. And I'm watching this as I'm walking out. And I said to the grandma, I said, "How the hell do you put up with that?" And I said, I don't know. I said to the girl, maybe 16, 17. I'm like, "Ooh, man, if you were my grandkid or my daughter, you get a fist in that face."
1: Oh, my gosh.
0: Yeah. And I walked out. I mean, it was just horrible. All right, then one last observation from cashier Xavier.
2: Last but definitely not least, and this one's pretty much only funny because it was a mistake on my part. A couple came in and bought quite a bit of candy and just some snacks. I figured it might be a movie night, right? And the last item on the belt looked like a little bottle, and I thought it was eye drops. But I'd never seen the bottle before, so I was like, huh. You know, I rang everything up and put the rest of the items in bags, and as they're getting ready to pay with their card, I get a little curious and I look at the bottle. Pick the bottle out of the bag and give it a look, and
3: it's lube. Your total will be $28.97.
1: What?

0: I mean, I guess he's just in a position where he sees it all, like whatever combination is happening.
1: But I feel like if you were going to buy that, why would you not go to the self-checkout?
2: Exactly.
0: Good point, Bailey. Good point.
2: A bottle of lube on the belt. Anyway, so the little bratty kid telling grandma to shut the F up.
0: Yeah.
2: I mean, I witnessed this, and I told that girl at that You Break, I Fix place, man, I would slap you silly, you little, you know?
0: Well.
2: Unbelievable. All right, when we get back, Michelle's birthday surprise. Babs has collected the birthday surprise at the radio station front door. What is the surprise that's coming for Michelle's birthday? We'll find out. We got a lot of stuff. We're loaded. We got the 9 o'clock hours on the way. Oh, we had the butt sniffer. Guess what? We have something else.
0: What?
2: Oh, yeah. Were you here for the butt sniffer?
1: No.
2: Oh, yeah. We got a lot of stuff next.
0: We got to catch her up.
2: Don't move, folks. We're back in minutes here on the MJ Morning Show on Q105, 104.7 FM. 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And tell them that MJ sent you and you want the MJ deal. Once again, welcome to a brand new advertiser here on the MJ Morning Show. 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
3: Tampa, a lot of heavy volume remaining from earlier accidents. On the veterans, it's slow from Gun Highway to 60. 275 south through Tampa, slow from Fletcher through the junction. I-4 west heavy from Buckman Highway to McIntosh. 75 northbound, slow from College Avenue to Gibsonton Drive. In Sarasota, a crash on Fruitville Road westbound at I-75. Keeping you updated, I'm Schreiner. 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

0: Michelle, is this your writing? Pretty sad. I don't know. So, who slipped this note over here? 100 days to Christmas.
1: I did.
0: That was you?
1: Yeah. I just got an alert in my inbox.
0: That's pretty sad. I don't know your writing. Happy birthday.
1: Thank you.
2: Happy birthday.
0: Yeah. Michelle just put a note on my console here. Well, my back was turned in blue highlighter. 100 days till. What alert did you get that alerted you that it's 100 days to Christmas?
1: I have a couple of, you know, like news. I don't know. They like emails that, you know, send me.
0: Right.
1: It's a stock investment email that comes in daily.
0: Right.
1: But one of the top things, they'll always tell you some little new fact. And it just says today marks 100 days until Christmas. And I thought, that's like when we think about it, it's only 100 days.
2: Yeah.
1: I mean,
0: today's fact is it's MJ. It's Michelle's.
1: You wish it was your birthday.
0: It's Michelle's birthday. Babs, what do we have at the door here?
2: So, Michelle, ever since I was in your book club for the one meeting session that I went to, I've always loved you. You are my soul sister. And my other soul sister, Bakery Boss, we designed a cake for you for your birthday.
1: Oh, my gosh. That is beautiful.
0: Oh, my God. The Bakery Boss.
1: That's not edible.
2: This is edible.
1: It's impossible.
0: Hold on, the flowers too?
2: No.
0: Oh, the flowers are real. The roses are real on the cake.
1: Wow.
2: And they're fresh flowers too.
1: Oh my gosh, that is so incredibly beautiful.
3: I've never seen a cake so pretty.
0: Look at this thing. Wow. Hold on, you gotta hold it up to MJTV. Don't get icing on the microphone.
1: And it's heavy.
2: Yes, very heavy. It's a lot of cake.
0: Wow, look at this thing. And it's got pearls dangling. Am I going to choke on those pearls? Are those edible sugar pearls? That's real plastic. Don't eat the pearls. Don't eat the roses. But man, that is a beautiful looking cake.
3: Oh, your face is on the top.
2: Yep.
0: Oh, Michelle's face is. Michelle, you got to hold it.
1: I can't turn it to the side because then it'll slide off.
0: Okay.
1: So you have to figure that out.
0: All right. The
2: Bakery Boss. The Bakery Boss.
0: Wow.
2: Yeah, I met her in January of this year, and we've manifested so much together. And she's always wanted to like design something for you guys. Yeah. So it just it's crazy how the stars align. Like it's your birthday. I'm here this week, so thank you so much, Bakery Boss, and happy birthday, Michelle.
1: Oh, thank you, Bakery Boss.
0: Oh, that is so. Thank you, Bakery Boss. Oh, Babs, that is so nice.
1: Like the best.
0: And Bakery Boss, your friend's name is
2: Charisse. But yeah, we call her Bakery Boss.
0: The Bakery Boss.
2: Yep.
1: I love it.
0: That is lovely.
2: Yeah, and she found all those pictures. And Michelle, you got to get an Instagram.
1: I know. I don't know, Babs. You'd have to teach me how to do it.
0: Wow, that is so nice.
3: I can help run your Instagram.
1: You could do that for me.
3: Yeah.
0: All right, so a couple of things here. Babs, you mentioned that Michelle and a couple of others who will not be named, two others, they had a little book club going for a little bit. And one of the book club meetings was at my house.
2: It was.
0: And you showed up one time. And then what? Then you never showed up for the book club ever again.
2: Yeah, I was hungover. I hadn't showered. I went to this fancy neighborhood. I was a little embarrassed. And MJ, your food was good, by the way. MJ cooked for us. But after that, I start listening to audiobooks.
0: I know what? My eyeballs are tired. I don't want to read. So this brings up a funny story. I don't know if we ever told this. Michelle was kicked out of a book club.
2: Oh, no.
0: Yeah. How long ago was this?
1: It was when I was working in the state attorney's office. So
0: this is a long time ago.
1: 23 years ago, 24 years ago.
0: Why were you kicked out? I mean, what wasn't it a lady that worked for like the St. Pete Times or something?
1: Yeah.
0: Some bitch that worked for the. She was like a writer.
1: She was.
0: I think she had
1: here anymore.
0: She had like a well-known byline. She was a writer like for the St. Pete Times. And what happened? Why were you kicked out of? I mean, she told you to scram, right?
1: She did.
0: What happened?
1: So it's a very serious book club, and there were only like 12
0: serious book club.
1: I mean, 12 ladies in it, and you meet once a month. And every month, like the person who is going to host the book club dinner selects the book, and then you have the month to read it, and then you go and you have a dinner at this person's house, which the person has probably cooked it, fixed it, prepared it, or whatever. And I could not go to the book club meeting because kind of like maybe a few days before, my boss had said, hey, do you want to go up to Stark and see the prisons and go inside like death row, blah, blah, blah. And I was like, well, that's a fantastic opportunity. But we had to get up at like 4 a.m.
2: Yeah.
1: and get on the road at like 5 a.m.
0: That was with Mark.
1: Mark Ober.
0: Mark Ober.
1: Yep.
0: Invited Michelle to go to death row because Michelle was working for the Hillsborough County State Attorney's Office as an assistant state attorney. And they would do trips to go up to, was it law? Where was that? Was that
1: Stark, Lottie, whatever.
0: Lottie or Stark. Or,
1: yeah.
0: Anyway, wherever death row is. And so you couldn't make, and she told you that you're out?
1: Right.
0: She ejected you?
1: Right. So I called, I guess, too late to inform them that I was not going to be able to attend the dinner. And I was just like, I just can't make it because I don't even know what time I'm getting home. And
2: then,
1: you know, I'm going to be exhausted. And I have Chloe, blah, blah, blah. And so, she called me like the next day and told me that I was extremely rude. A place had been set for me. I was expected to show up no matter what was happening at work. And I go, I'm sorry, whatever. I mean, I'm sorry. I just don't know what to say. And she goes, well, you're no longer invited to the book club.
2: Wow.
1: And I was like,
0: do you remember what her name was?
1: I know who it is. Her name was Robin Blumner.
2: Robin Blumner.
1: Yeah. She's somewhere else now. I think she's up in D.C. doing some.
0: But she was like a writer for the St. Pete Times.
1: Yeah.
0: Wow.
1: She's a seriously intelligent, girl. I mean, I'm not going to lie. She's got a lot going on. She knows how to write and read. And run a book club. Very,
0: wow.
2: Very, it was a wedding. You know how like
1: no.
2: you are
1: yeah.
2: wedding reception that you didn't show up.
1: And it was spaghetti. It was a spaghetti dinner.
0: Crazy.
1: I'm like, how bad could it be that I wasn't there?
0: All right. I saw Michelle, you might have sent this thing. Bailey, close the door for me, would you please?
1: Yeah.
0: Images. Michelle, did you send me the NASA planet photos?
1: Yeah.
0: Oh my God, are those unbelievable?
1: I thought you would like that.
0: Oh, I did. So
1: that's
0: much
1: my
0: so.
1: My birthday gift to you.
0: Yeah, so much. I'm going to bring this up right now. So yesterday, NASA released new pictures of the planets, even like Pluto's not a, is Pluto a planet today or not a planet today? Because they keep, it's like a planet and then it's not a planet. It's an exoplanet. It's a dwarf planet. Anyway, all of the planets. There are new, unbelievable high-res photos of all the planets in our solar system in orbit. And the detail, the colors, these pictures are stunning.
1: I almost couldn't believe it. That's kind of why I sent it to you, too, because I was like, it's on Instagram. And so I was like,
2: AI.
1: Right.
2: Yeah.
1: I was like, what's happening here? But it said NASA released them. So,
0: Michelle sent me a link to the Nature account on Instagram. So just Nature, N-A-T-U-R-E. Nature has like a 9 slideshow of the individual planets and the colors. But I'm sure you could just do a Google search for, if you're not on Instagram, just do a Google search for NASA releases new photos. And it's unbelievable. So their caption from Nature, so at Nature on Instagram, their caption is, NASA just dropped some of the clearest images ever captured of the planets in our solar system, from the massive storms on Jupiter to the iconic rings of Saturn. I was most fascinated with Uranus. These high-res...
1: Okay, you know what I was just going to say is that that's the most, of them all. You look at that.
0: These high-resolution views reveal details that were impossible to see just a few decades ago. Modern space telescopes and planetary missions are now capturing planets with insane clarity. Folks, the pictures are amazing.
2: Neptune's a pretty blue too.
0: Oh yeah, look Jupiter, at Neptune. Oh wow.
1: Jupiter is like a jewel.
0: And Uranus is not brown, by the way. take a look at it. All right, moving along. So we had the butt sniffer story.
1: Oh.
0: Yeah. What was the song we did for that?
1: Heartbreaker.
0: Oh yeah.
1: You're a butt sniffer.
0: Sick whiffer.
1: Ass licker. No, I don't think that's it.
0: I just dumped that. Michelle.
1: I don't know. Like, what?
0: You can't say that.
1: I'm sorry. I was just thinking of words that rhyme along.
0: I had
1: were struggling last week.
0: I dumped that. It'll live on the podcast.
1: Sorry.
0: And on MJTV. But that could have been an FCC violation.
1: Oh, I'm sorry.
0: I just dumped that.
1: Okay, you're a...
0: You're a butt sniffer, sick whiffer.
1: a Ross store shopper.
0: Whatever. Don't you mess around with me.
1: Wasn't it in a Ross store?
0: It was in a bunch of places. So there was this guy just like sniffing butts in stores. Well, now.
4: Wait, what?
0: Now,
1: yes. Mm-hmm. Bailey.
4: Yes. out west.
0: Somebody like sent me.
4: Getting low and sniffing the butt?
0: Yes.
1: Yeah.
0: Like a dog.
1: She's entertained.
0: Seriously.
4: Can you imagine that's what the guy at Planet Fitness wanted to do to me?
1: Oh gosh. Might have been. Here he is.
0: Oh, no. So a listener sent me a link. Alexander Scott Bowen. These sickos are not just confined to the United States. A listener sent me a story from one of the UK, the Daily Star in the UK, a 24-year-old from Kingswood, England, pleaded guilty to 7 counts of sexual assault against 7 victims. This guy was a serial foot sniffer.
1: Ew.
0: Yeah. He would like go up to young women in public and ask if he could sniff their feet.
4: At least he asked.
0: Oh my God.
4: Yeah. At least he just didn't do.
0: He's very, very courteous.
4: Yeah.
0: Very, very courteous foot sniffer. Oh my God. Unbelievable.
2: Yes, the British are very polite.
0: All right. I have like 4 or 5 local items here that are just, whoa. All right. Number one, leaving the scene of a crash does not look good, Your Honor. A judge. This is down in Sarasota. A judge was in a crash and then left the scene. New video. Where did this come from? This is from Fox 13 locally. New video shows a judge from Sarasota explaining why he left the scene of a crash last month. Body camera footage was recorded shortly after the incident at Fruitville and Tuttle Road. I know exactly where that is. Sarasota police, they've cited 12th Judicial Circuit Judge Thomas Krug with careless driving and leaving the scene of a crash without exchanging information. Yeah. A woman told officers a blue BMW tried to merge, hit her car, and then drove off while witnesses tried to flag down the vehicle. I saw him in my mirror when I felt a tack, tack, tack, tack. I go, oh, my God. The woman describing this, I guess, in the body camera footage to the police. They used surveillance video and witness footage to locate Judge Krug. Or maybe it's Krug. It's K-R-U-G. Sounds like a radio station. You're listening to your K-R-U-G, west of the Mississippi. During an interview on body camera footage, Krug told officers he was merging, didn't realize another vehicle was beside him, and moved along because surrounding traffic kept moving. What? I mean, how do you not know? I'm looking at the side of the cars here, and they're just like bashed in, scraped. I mean, it's like the whole length of the car.
2: Someone sideswiped me in Ybor. They fled. I had to go work in a nightclub. Wow. Told one of the TPD that were on patrol.
0: Yep.
2: The red truck, pickup truck, was still in Ybor. They found it. And they tried to lie, but they could see on the side of their car where they had scuffed mine.
0: Oh, wow. Yeah. So there was paint transfer from your car.
2: Yes.
0: Oh, yep. Caught red-handed.
2: They were definitely caught red-handed.
0: In their red truck.
2: Yeah, in their big red truck.
0: And what color was your car?
2: Black at the time.
0: All right, so they had new black racing stripes on the side of their red pickup truck.
2: And they said the same thing as the judge. They said they didn't know that they hit me.
1: Oh,
2: yeah.
0: Well, that does present some potential reasonable doubt, right?
1: I don't know.
0: Yeah. Anyway, judge. Yeah, not a good look for the judge to leave the scene of a side swiping down in Sarasota. And then, did you see the shark tooth hunters that got busted?
1: No.
0: Yeah. So this is down in Northport. 5 people busted. They were trespassing at a big like construction area, and I guess it's dangerous, but they were excavating this site, and the shark hunters, they went in to like go in and try to find these shark's teeth. Yeah, the Northport Police Department said they got a call, and this is the news just came out yesterday, but apparently it was September 9th about people that were trespassing at a construction site. So cops put up a drone. Quote, we were alerted by the developer. We have a drone team. They responded. They sent up a drone, said Brittany Kammerer, public information officer with the Northport Police Department. We were able to locate them on the property, and we guided officers to them. They were very cooperative. In body cam footage that came out yesterday, the cops are on location. They found the people that were on this construction site and these excavation areas, like in holes, looking for shark's teeth. So the Northport police said, quote, you have these holes, which could be 12 to 15 feet down, and they're going in there. They're bringing equipment of their own. It's dangerous. They trespassed on a construction site, and this apparently is a third degree felony. Mm-hmm. Not like taking shark's teeth or fossils or artifacts. Right. It, the trespassing at the construction site, I guess that is a an enhanced charge when you trespass at a construction site, third degree felony. And they're just looking for shark's teeth.
1: How did they determine that they might find shark's teeth there?
2: Yeah.
0: Well, this area, you know, Venice is very rich. You know, so that Florida was underwater like several times over the millennia, you know. And, you know, we've got all kinds of fossils and the limestone and. Listen, I was scuba diving, and the megalodon tooth that we found while diving off of St. Pete. This is a couple of weekends ago, 17 miles out into the Gulf, 17 miles off of St. Pete, in about 60 feet of water, found a nice meg tooth all encrusted with, like, you know, growth and coral, and I've been soaking it in apple cider vinegar. It's looking good.
2: Oh, so you got it.
0: Oh, I have the tooth, yes.
2: Yeah.
0: And it's a medium-sized tooth. It's about maybe the size of my palm. And there's a little chip at the top where I guess the root begins. So it's not a perp, but it still looks great. So
2: how much is one of those worth?
0: This one that I found anywhere between $25,000 and $30,000.
2: Holy!
0: No, I'm kidding. Maybe $100.
2: Maybe
0: $100. All right. So the judge, the shark tooth people, man, they're in trouble. You know, it's like, hey, if you want to look for shark teeth, hey, go diving with Megan. She's the one that spotted this thing while we were diving off of St. Pete. But officers down in Northport say, hey. If you want to look for shark's teeth, go to Peace River, go to Casperson Beach, Venice Beach, Manasota Key Beach, Nokomis Beach. We found them right off of, 17 miles out in the Gulf off of St. Pete. Anyway, I've got a couple more local items I want to get to here. We got a loaded final chunk, loaded final segment next. Got some Hollywood celebrity stuff, American Idol news, this is big, big American Idol news.
2: I didn't even know that show was still on.
0: Yeah,
1: see?
0: Ryan Seacrest apparently had a leg amputated yesterday.
1: What?
2: Lies.
0: All right, I'm kidding. All right, I'm kidding. I'm kidding. All right, hold on. Loaded next on the MJ Morning Show. Oh, Burger King Bobby is calling in.
1: Uh-oh.
0: Does he want one of those chicken nugget purses?
1: He's probably got one.
0: Yeah, I know why he's calling, I'm sure. Burger King Bobby, welcome back to the MJ Morning Show.
5: Good morning. How's that beautiful birthday girl doing?
0: Look at that. By the way, Burger King Bobby has nothing to do with Burger King. Burger King Bobby does not work at Burger King. The only reason why we call him Burger King Bobby is there's a picture of him wearing the cardboard Burger King crown on his head. So we just dubbed him Burger King Bobby. All right, Bobby, go ahead.
5: Well, listen, Michelle, happy birthday from Gigi and I. We got to go celebrate. Me, you, Dennis Phillips, Gigi, Robin, we all got to get out. And we'll bring Todd along, too, because we're going to make Todd pay for this bit.
1: There you go. Thank you.
5: Hey, Todd, on a serious note, thank you so much for hooking my son Adam and I up on Saturday with Veterans Ford. The experience, I tell you, you and I had a little talk yesterday. I bought 20-plus BMWs and different cars over my lifetime. And walking in there and experiencing kind of an old-school feel where, Lorenzo called me, thanks to you. Patrick brought us upstairs, picked out a truck for my son, threw the keys to us, said, just take it for a drive. Come back when you come back. Don't worry about it. We get there. He hands us a piece of paper, and in 2 hours, we're out with the truck. Called yesterday for accessories. They got us all hooked up. Just such pleasant people to deal with. I am Matter of fact, I'm going back and buying another car from him here in the next 3 months or so.
1: Wow.
5: I mean, they were just amazing.
0: Look at that. Look at that endorsement from Burger King Bobby, the amazing experience that he had at Veterans Ford. That's a great commercial.
5: Dude, it's old school, right? You just walk in and they treat you like you're someone, man. It's not like there's 80 people walking around and you're a number.
0: That's why I love sending people to Veterans Ford, because I know that you're going to get a great deal and treated well. And listen, Burger King, unsolicited right here.
1: Yeah.
0: Burger King Bobby and Veterans Ford. Hey, buddy, great to hear from you. Thanks for calling in.
5: Yeah, take care. Blessed trip, guys. Take care.
0: Bye-bye. All right. When we get back, the final chunk MJ Morning Show is next here on a Wednesday. And Michelle's birthday.
1: Ooh.
0: Oh, isn't that
1: Virgo.
0: So sweet?
1: Like Beyonce.
0: Hey,
1: I'm in good company.
0: Yeah, really. Banco is my garage door company. Folks, when you hear me do these live endorsements for our advertising partners, I don't do anything that I don't believe in. I don't do anything that, you know, I don't think is an important message. 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
6: In Hillsboro, we have a crash on Barris Avenue at North Nebraska Avenue. An accident on Brandon Boulevard westbound at Parsons Avenue. And a crash on Causeway Boulevard at 78th Street South. In Pinellas, an accident has caused lane closures on 66th Street North between Ulmerton and 142nd Avenue North. And a crash on 34th Street North at 5th Avenue North. 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

0: final chunk of the MJ Morning Show here on a Wednesday, Michelle's birthday. Will that be the only birthday surprise? Bailey, close the door behind you, please. If you don't mind, thank you so much.
1: This is my second surprise.
2: Yes.
1: So if I get another one, yeah. I don't know.
0: Hey, you might have another surprise on the way. All right, a couple of other interesting local stories. I have the elephant story, Michelle.
2: Oh, yeah.
0: Yeah, an elephant never forgets. I've got the elephant story. We'll get to that here in just a couple of minutes. Please stand by. Tampa man caught slashing tires at a home that he was trespassed from. Oh, yeah. Like the cops are not going to know who slashed the tires. I mean, really? Come on. Yeah, a guy here in Tampa was caught on camera slashing tires from a home that he had already been issued a trespass warning from, according to HCSO.
2: Yeah, I saw that yesterday. Yeah. I thought that was a girl thing to do. I thought girls slash tires.
1: That's right.
2: Like, men will, like, take out the engine or, like, cut the, what are those cords called? The brake cords. Oh, like, what men do.
0: The brake line?
2: Yeah, the brake line.
0: That doesn't exist. That's like
2: it
0: old.
2: Doesn't?
0: The brake lines were cut on my 56 Packard. You know.
2: Only in movies.
0: Yeah. Yeah, speaking of movies and, like, girl things.
2: Yes.
0: When you said that about, only girls slash tires, like, you know, revenge getting back at a guy. Mm-hmm. I thought of Fast Times at Ridgemont High. Did you ever see the movie Fast Times at Ridgemont High?
2: I did, but I can't really remember it.
0: Michelle saw it for the first time like 6 months ago. And, oh, my God, the horror. She didn't like it. How could you not like Fast Times at Ridgemont High?
1: It just didn't resonate with me the way, obviously, it resonated. I mean, look, you know, Phoebe Cates is hot in her bikini walking around the pool. But, I don't know. The storyline was a little bleh.
0: What are you talking about? It's a classic, like Breakfast Club.
1: No, Breakfast Club.
2: Breakfast Club is good.
1: Yeah.
2: Pretty
1: like,
2: and Pink.
1: So what, yeah.
0: Regarding revenge, when Nydia said that, I'm like Mike Damone, the character Mike Damone from Fast Times, Stacy spray painted
2: his car.
0: Well, was it prick on the side of his car after, you know, they had a little encounter. Anyway. Come on, if you're trespassing a place and then you go back and slash the tires there, they're going to know who did it.
1: Right.
0: All right. What a dope. Yeah. Kilos Ferdinand was captured by the Hillsborough County Sheriff's Office drone team, 26 years old. And they caught him at his house, I guess, an hour after he'd been trespassed from the property. And then he goes back and slashes the tires.
2: Yep.
0: Yeah, at least wait a couple of days. All right. You know, I'm kidding. I'm joking.
2: I did that for the black or white segment, and he's black.
0: Oh, he is?
2: Yeah.
0: By the way, Babs is a young black woman, so you know I don't want any racial complaints.
2: I'm ambiguous.
0: Yeah. All right. Oh. Robinson High School, South Tampa. Robinson High School, 15-year-old kid was found with a loaded gun.
1: What?
0: Yeah, that's not going to be good for his high school career. I'm thinking he's cooked. He's done there.
2: Yeah.
0: Wow. A 15-year-old kid at Robinson High School was found with a loaded gun, according to TPD. Happened yesterday. Arrested. School resource officer at Robinson High School notified. And this is where somebody knew this and reported the kid, and that's what's supposed to happen.
2: Yes.
0: You know, because we've had cases in the past where some people knew, didn't say anything, and then you've got a shooter on your hands.
2: Yep. And a lot of kids say what they're going to do on social media, and people just don't report that.
0: Wow.
2: Yep.
0: So during a search, an officer recovered a handgun from a 15-year-old student.
1: Do we know what the intention was, like a particular target or just a general?
0: TPD says that the student made no threats toward any student, teacher, the school in general, no. But the teen was arrested, charged with possession of a firearm on school property. Also, he's a minor in possession of a firearm. And luckily, this turned out to be, other than him having a gun, which is highly illegal, you know, it turned out not to be a horrific active shooter situation at Robinson High School in South Tampa. Wow.
2: Man.
0: That's nuts. Hmm. All right, I mentioned American Idol. This is pretty big news.
2: I have not watched it in so long.
0: Yeah, same thing here. I think that we stopped, Michelle, we stopped watching Idol, what, maybe season 4?
1: Maybe.
3: Oh, wow.
0: Yeah, man, that was the rage. I mean, when it first came out, I mean, American Idol was the rage. Do you know, like, Fox? They were pulling, like, 33 million viewers, like, an episode.
2: Mm-hmm.
0: And now network TV on ABC, CBS, NBC, Fox, they're lucky, you know, outside of, like, football.
2: Right.
0: They're lucky to get, you know, 5, 6, 7 million viewers when it was commonplace for, you know,
1: one show
0: on a Wednesday, Thursday night, you know, 20, 25 million, 30 million views. It's just a whole different deal. You know, linear TV is just, it's a whole lot different with all of the streaming options.
2: Yeah. And now the people who win, you don't really hear about them. Whereas, like, you hear about Fantasia Barrino, Kelly Clarkson.
0: Oh, yeah. Kelly
2: Clarkson.
0: Yeah, and Ruben Studdard. Did he die? Is he alive?
2: I think he's alive, yeah. I think he may have been on the Buddy Love Juice.
1: Oh.
2: I call that Ozempic. Remember the Nutty Professor when he took the Buddy Love Juice and he got skinny? So, yeah, I call Ozempic.
0: All right, so American Idol news.
2: Yeah.
0: This is big. They are ripping up the roots in L.A. They're moving to Georgia.
3: Oh, wow.
0: Yeah.
3: Oh.
0: You know, but again, this is indicative. So much production is fleeing Hollywood. So, movies, streaming shows, network production. And now American Idol is packing up their bags and they're heading to Atlanta. They're moving to Georgia. Wow.
2: Yeah. That's like the new Hollywood.
1: It is,
2: yeah,
1: right?
2: Especially the new Black Hollywood. That's what a lot of people call it.
1: Tyler Perry, right? He has a big, big production complex there.
2: Yep.
1: I think we heard that Sylvester Stallone, when he did not want to film in Tulsa, Oklahoma anymore, they moved their production to somewhere in Georgia. So, I'm guessing somewhere near.
0: Originally, the Tulsa King with Sylvester Stallone.
2: I love that.
0: It's a good show.
2: Yep.
0: And our buddy Robert Davi is going to be in the upcoming brand new season. So and Robert Davi, he told us the story. Robert Davi, we were at dinner with Robert Davi, you know, from the Goonies. Oh, what was the Goonies story, Michelle? There was some Goonies story. Hold on. Let me finish this. All right. So the first season of Tulsa King was actually shot in Tulsa. And the story is that Sylvester Stallone hated it. Like, oh, man, I hate this Tulsa place. It's terrible. You know, just
2: Podunky.
0: Just didn't like it. Exactly.
2: What? Podunky.
0: Didn't like it. And they moved Tulsa King production to Atlanta, Georgia.
2: Mm-hmm.
0: So just and now American Idol is leaving Los Angeles, but so much is leaving Hollywood. It's really...
3: Is Katy Perry and the other people still the judges?
0: I couldn't even tell you.
1: You know what? Lionel Richie, I think, was still a judge.
3: Keith Urban, I'm pretty sure.
0: You have a computer search. Who are the current American Idol judges?
2: Oh, yeah. Carrie Underwood, Luke Bryan, and Lionel Richie.
1: That just
2: sounds boring.
0: And,
2: I don't know.
0: And Lionel's been in, like, the ICU. Yeah. You know, they might need a replacement for Lionel Richie at some point.
2: Yeah. And I feel so bad. I made that comment. I forgot he was in the ICU.
0: That's all right. He's out now.
2: Okay.
1: He's out now.
0: He's dancing on the ceiling now. All right. He's out. All right, Michelle.
1: Yeah.
0: You ready for today's elephant story? For those that don't know, Michelle's birthday, and this has nothing to do with your birthday, but Michelle loves elephants.
1: You're taking me on an elephant adventure.
0: I'm taking her. Surprise. We announced it. I'm taking her to a surprise Virginia Beach weekend.
1: Yeah.
0: Going back to our hometown where we met. So, surprise weekend. So... we have another cake. Look at this.
1: Look at this.
2: Is someone trying to outdo me?
1: I know.
0: I know who this is from. and this cake is also, this is a delicious cake. Michelle, do you know, why don't you read the card?
1: Oh, happy birthday from your friends at Banco.
0: Isn't this nice?
1: They're so nice. That is so considerate.
2: Golf clap.
0: Banco, and this is the...
1: nothing but cakes that you love, that we all love,
0: This is a very delicious cake.
1: Delicious.
0: As well. So another birthday cake for Michelle. Thank you to Banco Overhead Doors. A phenomenal long... Oh, you got to put the cake's not on camera. Show the cake on camera real quick.
1: Hold on.
0: Yeah, lift it up.
1: Hold on, he's taking a picture.
0: All right. Banco, another phenomenal MJ Morning Show advertising partner. Thank you, Banco. Look at now Michelle's going to hold up The bundt cake from Banco. Isn't that awesome?
3: Wow.
1: Yeah.
2: Yep. Love it.
0: All right, thanks.
1: So tasty. Right. I don't know how where I'm going to put all of it. I'm not going to be able to eat dinner.
0: Thanks, Paige.
1: This is going to be like breakfast, lunch, and dinner all right here.
0: Hold on. I'm taking you to dinner tonight.
1: We might need to scrap that plan cake.
0: We've got a six. If you missed this earlier, folks, we've got our rotation of restaurants that we like, and we know a lot of the restaurant owners. So we're going to, I don't want to say which restaurant now. I'll tell you, because I don't want people like to show up.
2: And, I think I know where it is.
0: I don't think you do. write it down.
2: Okay.
0: Write it down. So I'm taking Michelle to this restaurant for dinner tonight, 6 o'clock reservation. And I know I've known the owner for years. And I did an open, was it open table? Yeah, I made an open table. That is not it.
2: Oh, okay.
0: It is not that location. So I've known the owner for years. And I did an open table reservation. And the reservation is under... Spooky Magoo. party of two, Spooky Magoo at 6 o'clock tonight. And then it was, is it a special occasion? Yep, birthday. And then special request box, I filled in, I need a midget in a sombrero at the table humming happy birthday on a kazoo. So we'll see if they come through with that. All right, so happy birthday, Michelle.
1: Thank you.
0: You ready for your elephant story?
1: Yeah, what's up?
0: The elephant was not harmed. But guess what?
1: What?
0: A poacher was.
1: Oh.
0: But wait a minute. The guy was not trying to poach elephants.
1: Oh.
0: A poacher tried to shoot rhinos. Whoa. The elephant came at and trampled the poacher.
1: Good for the elephant.
0: I mean,
1: I mean, seriously.
0: Trampled to. So the elephants are apparently very, very smart.
1: Oh, they're so intelligent. I watch them all the time now.
0: But it's interesting because their brains are like the size of peas. Is that?
1: I don't know. I didn't read anything about that.
0: How, look that up. How big is an elephant's brain? I might be just spreading like misnomers. How big is an elephant's brain? 10 to 11 pounds. All right, so that's a pretty big brain.
1: Yeah,
0: that's all right. So it's not.
3: It's a lot bigger than a human's brain.
2: Yeah, way bigger.
0: Yeah, it is. All right, so this poacher was trying to shoot rhinos, and the elephant's so smart, saying, "Hey, I'm gonna protect my rhino friends." The elephant then tramples the poacher. Wow, this was in South Africa, in Kruger. Wonder if that's where the Kruger Ranch from. The Kruger National Park.
3: Oh, I went there.
0: Hold on, you were at the Kruger, you were in South Africa?
3: Yeah.
0: Wow, when did you go to South Africa, Bailey?
3: Two falls ago.
0: Really?
3: Yeah.
0: Was this a school trip?
3: I did semester at sea, so it was part of semester at sea.
0: And then the boat stopped, you docked, and then you went
3: to Cape Town, and then I went to Kruger National Park.
0: Did you see any people get trampled by elephants?
3: No, but I saw elephants.
0: You did, yeah.
3: Yeah.
0: Oh, you might have seen the elephant that just trampled the guy trying to shoot a rhino. Did you see a rhino?
3: Yeah.
0: Look at that.
3: Two rhinos and elephants.
0: Yeah.
2: Wow. I feel so uncultured. I'm the only black person on the show, and I've never been to Africa yet. I just feel so uncultured and untraveled.
0: We even saw black rhino.
3: Wow.
0: Yeah.
3: Saw gray.
0: Yeah, it's rare. Michelle and I, we did the Serengeti, Amboseli, we did the Masai Mara, and we were in the Ngorongoro crater. And in the crater, we saw, which is rare, we saw the black rhino in the crater,
3: Wow. Which
0: was really amazing. And you know, we actually saw the big five. I had not seen a leopard. Leopard is like the toughest of the big five animals to see. And Michelle, do you remember we were just about to leave the Masai Mara?
1: Yep.
0: And I said to our guide, I said, I got $50. If you go help, we need to find a leopard, $50. In like the last 15 minutes before we were leaving the Masai Mara to head home to Nairobi to catch a flight, our guide, it was Howie and me.
1: Yep, the two of you.
0: Yeah, this guy Howie, who I didn't know Howie until we met the trip. He's a really nice guy. We haven't talked to him in years, but he's a cool guy. In fact, they were from Long Island, but they were moving to Port Charlotte.
1: Yeah.
0: So I'm guessing that they're still down in Port Charlotte. But we offered him $50, 25 from me, 25 from him. And sure enough, the last minutes that we were there, we saw a leopard up in a tree.
3: That's awesome.
0: Yeah,
3: we saw all but the leopard.
0: See, that's it. The big five, Big five.
3: It's lion, rhino, elephant.
0: Yep.
3: Cheetah,
0: and then leopard. And leopard. Yeah. And
2: I feel so poor.
0: Leopard is the leopard is the toughest one.
2: Anyway. Animal Kingdom. That's probably the closest I've gotten to like a African safari at Disney.
0: Oh, really?
2: Yeah.
3: All right. We went all throughout Africa, but I didn't go up to Kenya, and I really want to do that next.
0: All right. And speaking of wild animals, I got a tiger story. Tiger Woods. Tiger Woods was seen.
1: Oh.
0: At the driving range yesterday.
1: Really?
2: I thought he wasn't supposed to be driving.
0: Yeah, that's the joke. Yeah.

0: taxes.
1: Yeah, I don't understand this.
0: All right, you ready for the latest? So we have the Florida girl. We have the young woman from Tampa that's doing federal time. And then I'll get into that in a second. But now Connecticut. I just saw this last night. Connecticut OnlyFans model made $3 million doing adult content, dodged taxes for 4 years. And now she's going to jail. Connecticut OnlyFans model made over $3 million from OnlyFans and didn't pay a dime in taxes over 4 years, according to the feds. Yeah. Seethra Zamina Orr, 39. Look at Babs is looking her up to see what she looks like.
1: Yeah. She made a lot of money. She must be hot.
0: Yep. Yeah. So,
1: I know this girl.
0: How do you know her?
1: So she's been to Tampa a bunch of times. She danced at a urban adult bar out here.
0: Really?
1: Like, she did guest appearances. She has a big fake butt. It's super big and fake.
0: Hold on, what is it? What's implanted in there?
1: It has to be more than her body fat. It's probably like an implant or something.
0: Oh my God. Oh, look at the two giant medicine balls are in there.
1: Yeah.
0: Oh my God. Anyway, she pleaded guilty yesterday to federal tax evasion, carries a maximum of 5 years in prison after she was caught purposefully skipping on this sizable income. Wow, this is according to the U.S. Attorney for the District of Connecticut. The exotic content creator from Stamford, Connecticut, raked in millions and didn't pay a dime in federal taxes.
1: And you put your information, your social security, when you sign up to be a creator. I've heard this. And they have, so they're reporting your income.
2: Yeah,
1: so
2: you heard this, huh?
1: So,
0: so she pleaded guilty. She's been released on a $100,000 bond. Has not been sentenced yet. But listen, the Tampa OnlyFans celeb, she's doing a year.
1: Right.
0: Kylie, this was a story just, a month ago or so. Kylie Perez, a.k.a. Natalie Monroe, was sentenced by U.S. District Judge Thomas P. Barber to 1 year in federal prison, followed by 1 year of supervised release for filing a false tax return. She pleaded guilty back in May, according to the U.S. attorney here in the Tampa, Middle District, Florida. Greg Keough made the announcement. Yeah, according to court documents, Perez was a content creator who operated under the stage name Natalie Monroe on OnlyFans. And from 2019 to 2023, she earned more than $5.4 million on OnlyFans and her other social media accounts. And she filed false tax returns, failing to pay at least $1.5 million in taxes owed for 2020 through 2023. Wow. So she's doing a year.
1: Yeah. She doesn't look like she's going to survive in there. Now, Zamina, she can survive. This girl,
0: We got to go. Folks, have a beautiful Wednesday. Michelle, my lovely bride, have a beautiful birthday today.
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0: 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And we'll see you back here tomorrow, folks. Hope you enjoyed today's MJ Morning Show as much as I did. 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Hey, let's be careful out there.
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17: 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Hey, I'm Meredith, and yes, it is your hump day. Let's play all the hits from the 80s and 90s right now on Q105. Tampa.

105. Guys can be difficult to buy for, especially if you've been together for a while. Well, I have a nice little gift that he might really love, especially if he loves Dickies, because Budweiser and Dickies are going into business together. That's right, the beer and clothing brand just launched a limited edition apparel collection honoring workers all across America, and you can currently buy it. They have pants, shirts, and hoodies. Kind of a cute gift. 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I can

Q105, Tampa Bay's hits of the 80s and 90s and more. I have a pretty picky family when it comes to whatever they will eat, because I have a 6-year-old and a 9-year-old, okay? So sometimes they want to eat my food, and then sometimes they won't. So would you eat this meal that I made last night? I made a piccata cod fish last night with a lemon risotto and a

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and bass hits of the 80s and 90s and more. Halloween can be a little bit too intimidating and scary for the little ones. I totally get it. If you are a grandparent or you're a parent in general and you have little ones, we are giving away spooktacular tickets to Busch Gardens. Now, this is for little kids, okay? They're doing a costume parade. They can go trick-or-treating, and it's not scary at all. I'll be passing out a family four-pack today around noon, so make sure you keep it here on Q105. No.

105. All right, ladies, we need to collectively send this to our employers or the owner of wherever we're working, because a woman in South Korea says that she gets a luxury gift from her company just for hitting the gym. Employees at her job who consistently exercise for 2 months are eligible for luxury fashion gifts such as Gucci, Chanel, or even Prada. I'm sending this to the owners of Beasley Media Group and the entire family, because if you want to motivate me, baby, take me over to the store so I can just go shopping and get me some Chanel.

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Q105. How is Rob Reiner's son, Nick, who allegedly killed both of his parents, not facing the death penalty? What is going on here? The district attorney is not going to be seeking the death penalty, and it is partly due to his parents' view on executing criminals.

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105. 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But the owner of the company said they're very supportive.

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Tampa Bay's hits of the 80s, 90s, and more. Hey, I'm Meredith. So there's a rumor swirling around about who could be performing at the Super Bowl halftime show for 2027. And the two people on the short list, not the short bus, but the short list is Justin Bieber and Harry Styles. Harry Styles, no. I'm going to go with absolutely not. He doesn't have like a robust catalog like Justin Bieber. Although, if

listening to Q105. A little heartwarming story for you here. Dolly Parton's Dollywood took home 4 wins at the 2026 Golden Ticket Awards, which is basically like the Oscars, but for theme parks. It's located in Pigeon Forge, Tennessee, by the way, and it has more wins than any other theme park in the entire world. 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So if you need to book an experience, this is definitely it.

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1: Q105, riddle me this. Bestiality is not your typical topic of conversation, especially in the Senate hearing, but it was yesterday. 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What? It was explained that the changes were needed in order to not automatically disqualify anybody that wants to become an agent. I feel like that needs to be one, right?

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Q105. 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Now, the digital version includes the original album plus two previously unreleased tracks, The River Cried and Lauper's version of Across the Universe. So that'll be something to look forward to. It's going to be released December 4th, so write that in your calendar. 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

Q105. You might not want to apply deodorant while you're driving, gentlemen. A driver was traveling through a little curve while simultaneously applying a stick of deodorant, and he ended up crashing his pickup truck into the concrete barrier. So you may want to wait until you're at the stoplight or just do it at

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Hey, I'm Meredith. 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Well, Babs has been filling in for Fesser. She does an amazing job, by the way. If you missed it this morning, she surprised Michelle with a birthday cake. 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

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We all know the love bomb, right? If you need to know what goated is, please feel free to look it up. But love bombing, we've all dated that person, telling you that they love you way too soon, giving you too much information and ghost you.

Q105. I don't know how stupid this student is, but a 15-year-old student at Robinson High School was found with a loaded gun on campus. Thank God they discovered this. You got to tell your kids if you see something, you hear something, to say something. Thank God nothing happened. It's Q105.

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2: There's an accident on the Skyway northbound 275, reaching the top of the bridge, getting into St. Pete. Traffic looks good on the Courtney Campbell, Howard Franklin, and Gandy this afternoon. Through Tampa, delays are starting to build northbound 275, approaching Ashley. And there's construction delays northbound 75 north of I-4. Traffic brought to you by the aggressive attorneys, Winters and Yonker. 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

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And oh, look at this good news. Tampa International Airport just got named North America's best large airport. 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
2: An accident on the Skyway, northbound 275, getting into St. Petersburg, causing slow traffic. The Courtney Campbell, Howard Franklin, and Gandy Bridge look good. There's slow traffic from construction delays northbound 75 at I-4. And slow traffic starting to build in Tampa, northbound 275, approaching Sly.
3: 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I'm Kathy Davis on Q105.
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Now it's Will Calder here on Q105, reminding you to be careful with your boat friend, as two boaters are okay after their boat flipped on the Hillsborough River and they ended up waiting for rescue on a tree limb. That's an afternoon, all right. Careful out there.

I got a little life hack for you as a new Hyatt survey found business travelers actually fake meetings to get some alone time when they're traveling and avoid the work dinner. I like my coworkers, but after 8 hours together, my 7 o'clock meeting may absolutely be with pajamas and the remote. It's Q105, Tampa Bay's hits of the 80s, 90s, and more.

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So if an extra $250 cash would make this week a little easier for you, or maybe a little more fun, I, Will Calder, have another shot for you coming up around 4:20 with Radio Crossword, which has a Traitor's New Blood clue today. It's a show premiering tomorrow on NBC News Channel 8 at 8 o'clock. I'll give you the clue, then slowly hand you over some letters. You figure out the word, you get that cash in the form of a gift card, all right? Free money for you here on Q102.

that round of applause. Let's go. Round of applause for 75 Tampa Bay veterans that came home from Honor Flight last night after a free day in Washington visiting their memorials. More than 1,000 people were there waiting at St. Pete Clearwater Airport to welcome them back. I mean, picture that being your dad coming through those doors. 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

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The clue today was, where do the Traitors meet at night? The six-letter answer was turret, T-U-R-R-E-T. 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Just

All right, so if you're thinking about going out on the boat tonight, just keep in mind, wind is the big story tonight. A small craft advisory is on for Tampa Bay tonight with choppy water and northeast gusts. Not an evening for the boat. 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

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You probably knew that one. And love bombing, when somebody overwhelms you with affection and attention that you're like, no, too much. Apparently, we needed new words for both Tom Brady and a terrible friend.

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6: Traffic slow northbound 75 getting into Wesley Chapel. There's delays both directions of 75 at I-4 and an accident eastbound I-4 near Mango Roads causing traffic delays. There's slow traffic both directions of 275 in Tampa between I-4 and West Shore. And there's delays on the Gandy Bridge getting into St. Pete.
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2: An accident westbound Gandy approaching Forest Street has the left lane of traffic blocked and is causing delays on the bridge getting into St. Pete tonight. There's also heavy traffic both directions of 275 in Tampa between I-4 and West Shore. An accident at Dale Mabry and Hillsborough Avenue is causing heavy traffic, and there's a crash eastbound I-4 at Mango Road. Traffic brought to you by The Aggressive Attorneys, Winters and Yonker. I'm Kathy Davis on Q105.
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16: Can confirm. That's

So this feels like a Florida Man moment where new body cam video shows a Saratoga judge telling police he didn't realize his BMW hit another car before he drove on. Thankfully, he was cited, but Tampa Bay traffic has now given me a new anxiety. Was that a pothole or a Buick? I don't know. 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

Q105. My name's Will Calder, and I was just reading that Forbes says it now takes $4.4 billion. That's $4.4 billion with a B. $1 billion just to make the list of the 400 richest Americans.

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3: An accident westbound on the Gandy Bridge is causing delays getting into St. Pete, and southbound 275 is slow near Gandy. In Tampa, there's heavy traffic northbound 275 approaching Sly. There's traffic delays northbound 75 at I-4 and traffic slow southbound 41 in Gibsonton. Traffic brought to you by the Aggressive Attorneys, Winters and Yonker. I'm Kathy Davis on Q105.
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Hey, it's Will Calder here on Q105, and I get it. It's tough right now. I'm looking at how much I just spent on gas. So if $250 would help make tomorrow better for you, Radio Crossword is back just after 420 tomorrow with another Trader's New Blood clue that'll make you some cash on Q105. Yeah,

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2: Traffic slow tonight northbound 275 approaching Sly in Tampa. There's also traffic delays northbound 75 at I-4 and traffic slow in Gibsonton southbound 41. There's no problems right now across the Courtney Campbell or Howard Franklin, but the Gandy Bridge is slow getting into St. Pete, and there's a crash southbound 275 at Gandy. Traffic brought to you by The Aggressive Attorneys, Winters and Yonker. I'm Kathy Davis on Q105.
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2: Traffic slow northbound on the Veterans Expressway near Van Dyke. In Tampa, northbound 275 is slow approaching Sly. And northbound 75, there's delays near I-4. Traffic slow southbound 41 approaching Gibsonton Drive. And there's a crash on the Gandy Bridge causing delays getting into St. Pete.
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Tampa Bay's hits of the 80s, 90s, and more on Q105. Thanks for letting us be a part of your day. We have the 80s at 8 coming up in about an hour. 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

Tampa Bay's hits of the 80s, 90s, and more on Q105 with the 80s today coming up in about a half an hour. Okay, here's what we're laying out so far. We're going to start with some Roxette. Going to get into New Order and then Prince. From there, maybe Toto, some Aerosmith, UB40. It's going to be a good hour. The 80s at 8 every weeknight at 8 on Q105.

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